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1: weather. Here's your KDLM weatherology forecast. Chance of rain showers with fog and spots tonight. Otherwise, cloudy skies expected. Lows level off around 55. Southerly winds 8 to 15 miles per hour. Cloudy skies with a few peaks of sun with fog and spots early tomorrow. Highs level off around 70. Partly cloudy tomorrow night. Lows around 49. I'm meteorologist Jennifer Vujicic. Currently, it's 59 degrees.

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6: Here's your KDLM weatherology forecast. Chance of rain showers with fog and spots tonight. Otherwise, cloudy skies expected. Lows level off around 55. Southerly winds 8 to 15 miles per hour. Cloudy skies with a few peaks of sun with fog and spots early tomorrow. Highs level off around 70. Partly cloudy tomorrow night. Lows around 49. I'm meteorologist Jennifer Wojcicki. Currently, it's 59 degrees.

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5: 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Hi, I'm Barry Schroeder. Saul of Tarsus was notorious for his brutal opposition to Christianity and those who chose to follow Christ. He was ruthless, and just the mention of his name struck terror in the hearts of them he was hunting down. But after his miraculous conversion, he was just as dedicated in proclaiming Christ as he had been in opposing him. Perhaps you know a contemporary personality, either a public celebrity of some sort, or a close friend, relative, or associate who's undergone a similar radical transformation, and you're having a hard time buying their story because they'd been so adamant against Christ. Acts 9:20-22 says of Saul after his conversion that straightway he preached Christ in the synagogues that he is the Son of God. But all that heard him were amazed and said, "Isn't this he that destroyed them which called on this name in Jerusalem and came here for that intent that he might bring them bound unto the chief priests?" But Saul increased the more in strength and confounded the Jews which dwelt at Damascus, proving that this is truly Christ. And how did he prove it? From Old Testament scriptures. Would it shock you to learn that not everyone who calls himself a Christian really is one? Well, it's absolutely true, and I can vouch for the accuracy of that statement because it described me until I met Jesus on April 19, 1973 on my own Damascus Road. The ingenuous believer doubts and questions scripture, while the true believer embraces it all by faith, whether he understands it or not. Saul was a high-ranking, intellectually brilliant scholar who didn't believe his own Bible until he had his personal encounter with the Lord. Believe it or not, the Bible is 100% true, and you can take that to the bank.
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8: ABC News, I'm Dave Packer. An early season nor'easter continues to pound the East Coast with lashing wind, heavy rain, and large waves. It's all adding up to some serious coastal flooding. ABC's Sharifa Jackson in Atlantic City, New Jersey, where the streets are flooded.
9: Where I'm standing here on the sidewalk is about ankle deep. If I were to go into the street, it's even more than that. But this street is impassable now, and we have trash cans floating in the water now. So you know when you start to see that, we have a bit of water in the street. So we knew this was going to potentially happen. Now we are seeing this at this point.
8: Tens of millions of people remain in the path of that nor'easter for tomorrow. Hawaii is bracing for its second hurricane in less than 2 months. Tropical storm warnings and hurricane watches are in effect for the Big Island as it gets lashed by Hurricane Nolo. President Trump telling reporters that he has rejected Iran's offer through mediators yesterday to reopen the Strait of Hormuz if the U.S. takes certain steps. This is ABC News. This weekend's nor'easter is canceling events and tying up travel across the Northeast, but in Boston, the storm hasn't stopped the wedding bells.
10: The original plan was to have the wedding party of Trish McCorkle and David Latimer walk from their Boston hotel to the church this weekend. But as a powerful nor'easter brought 40-mile-an-hour winds and torrential rain to the area, the couple resorted to Plan B, calling up the city's iconic duck boats. Two of the amphibious vehicles were used to transport guests to the special event, which is said to have gone off without a hitch otherwise. Mike Dubusky, ABC News.
8: Two new Supreme Court decisions with just 38 days until the midterm elections. Last night, the justices rejected an appeal that would have required Missouri to use a newly redrawn congressional map favored by Republicans. Separately, the court also cleared the way for the Trump administration to overhaul a citizen verification database and use it to check voter eligibility. Dave Packer, ABC News.
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13: Here's your KDLM weatherology forecast. Chance of rain showers with fog and spots tonight. Otherwise, cloudy skies expected. Lows level off around 55. Southerly winds 8 to 15 miles per hour. Cloudy skies with a few peaks of sun, with fog and spots early tomorrow, highs level off around 70. Partly cloudy tomorrow night, lows around 49. I'm meteorologist Jennifer Vujicic. Currently, it's 59 degrees.

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1: weather. Here's your KDLM weatherology forecast. Chance of rain showers with fog and spots tonight. Otherwise, cloudy skies expected. Lows level off around 55. Southerly winds 8 to 15 miles per hour. Cloudy skies with a few peaks of sun with fog and spots early tomorrow. Highs level off around 70. Partly cloudy tomorrow night. Lows around 49. I'm meteorologist Jennifer Wojcicki. Currently, it's 59 degrees.

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1: weather. Here's your KDLM weatherology forecast. Chance of rain showers with fog and spots tonight. Otherwise, cloudy skies expected. Lows level off around 55. Southerly winds 8 to 15 miles per hour. Cloudy skies with a few peaks of sun with fog and spots early tomorrow. Highs level off around 70. Partly cloudy tomorrow night. Lows around 49. I'm meteorologist Jennifer Vujicic. Currently, it's 59 degrees. KDLM.

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4: ABC News, I'm Dave Packer. An early season nor'easter continues to pound the East Coast with lashing wind, heavy rain, and large waves. It's all adding up to some serious coastal flooding. ABC's Sharifa Jackson in Atlantic City, New Jersey, where the streets are flooded.
5: Where I'm standing here on the sidewalk is about ankle deep. If I were to go into the street, it's even more than that. But this street is impassable now, and we have trash cans floating in the water now. So you know when you start to see that, we have a bit of water in the street. So we knew this was going to potentially happen. Now we are seeing this at this point.
4: Tens of millions of people remain in the path of that nor'easter for tomorrow. Hawaii is bracing for its second hurricane in less than 2 months. Tropical storm warnings and hurricane watches are in effect for the Big Island as it gets lashed by Hurricane Nolo. President Trump telling reporters that he has rejected Iran's offer through mediators yesterday to reopen the Strait of Hormuz if the U.S. takes certain steps. This is ABC News. This weekend's nor'easter is canceling events and tying up travel across the Northeast, but in Boston, the storm hasn't stopped the wedding bells.
6: The original plan was to have the wedding party of Trish McCorkle and David Latimer walk from their Boston hotel to the church this weekend. But as a powerful nor'easter brought 40-mile-an-hour winds and torrential rain to the area, the couple resorted to Plan B, calling up the city's iconic duck boats. Two of the amphibious vehicles were used to transport guests to the special event, which is said to have gone off without a hitch otherwise. Mike Dubusky, ABC News.
4: Two new Supreme Court decisions with just 38 days until the midterm elections. Last night, the justices rejected an appeal that would have required Missouri to use a newly redrawn congressional map favored by Republicans. Separately, the court also cleared the way for the Trump administration to overhaul a citizen verification database and use it to check voter eligibility. Dave Packer, ABC News.
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4: ABC News, I'm Dave Packer. A powerful, relentless nor'easter lashing communities from Virginia all the way to southern Maine. One person in Brooklyn, New York died after being hit by a tree that fell during the storm. And Hawaii is bracing for its second hurricane in less than 2 months. Tropical storm warnings, hurricane watches in effect for the Big Island as it gets lashed by Hurricane Nolo. Hawaii County Mayor Kimo Alameda.
8: Yeah, I mean, after a while, you just get used to it. It's kind of like the new normal. We all look at each other and we think, oh, my gosh, one more time.
4: Four Americans among the six people killed in an explosion that collapsed a two-story building in Athens, Greece. The blast happened Friday in the tourist district of Plaka near the ancient Acropolis. The cause remains under investigation. President Trump said on Saturday morning that he rejects Iran's seven-day plan to reopen the Strait of Hormuz, though he did not go into specifics as to why he found the proposal unsatisfactory. This is ABC News. A new health alert, that's another option in trying to avoid the flu. Moderna's mRNA seasonal flu vaccine is now available for people 50 years and older following FDA approval last month.
9: The new flu shot may expand to other age groups after more research on younger people, says Dr. Omer Awan, a physician and senior public health contributor for Forbes.
10: A large trial showed that the mRNA shot was about 27% more effective than the standard flu shot.
9: And?
10: It can be tailored and matched more appropriately to the circulating flu strains that are occurring, and that can provide potentially better protection against the flu.
9: Talk with your doctor about it, says the doctor.
4: ABC's Chuck Sievertson. Pope Leo continuing his historic visit to France. More than 600,000 people there for an open-air mass, the American Pope waving and welcoming cheers from his Popemobile as he rode along France's famous Champs-Élysées. Dave Packer, ABC News.
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13: Weather. Here's your KDLM weatherology forecast. Chance of rain showers with fog and spots tonight. Otherwise, cloudy skies expected. Lows level off around 55. Southerly winds 8 to 15 miles per hour. Cloudy skies with a few peaks of sun with fog and spots early tomorrow. Highs level off around 70. Partly cloudy tomorrow night. Lows around 49. I'm meteorologist Jennifer Vujicic. Currently, it's 59 degrees.

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3: Here's your KDLM weatherology forecast. Chance of rain showers with fog and spots tonight. Otherwise, cloudy skies expected. Lows level off around 55. Southerly winds 8 to 15 miles per hour. Cloudy skies with a few peaks of sun with fog and spots early tomorrow. Highs level off around 70. Partly cloudy tomorrow night. Lows around 49. I'm meteorologist Jennifer Vujicic. Currently, it's 59 degrees.

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1: weather. Here's your KDLM weatherology forecast. Chance of rain showers with fog and spots tonight. Otherwise, cloudy skies expected. Lows level off around 55. Southerly winds 8 to 15 miles per hour. Cloudy skies with a few peaks of sun with fog and spots early tomorrow. Highs level off around 70. Partly cloudy tomorrow night. Lows around 49. I'm meteorologist Jennifer Wojcicki. Currently, it's 59 degrees.

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1: ABC News, I'm Dave Packer. The nor'easter slamming the East Coast has turned deadly. A 56-year-old man killed in Brooklyn, New York, when a tree fell on him while he was walking through a parking lot. States of emergency in New York and New Jersey, but this storm impacting the coast from the Carolinas all the way to New England. Meanwhile, Hawaii is bracing for its second hurricane in less than 2 months. Tropical storm warnings and hurricane watches in effect for the Big Island as it gets lashed by Hurricane Nolo. In Hilo, Andrea Gill says they're now used to getting lots of rain.
2: A lot of events have been shut down out of abundance of caution, and the rest of us are just kind of hunkered down and waiting.
1: Four Americans among the six people killed after an explosion collapsed a building in Athens, Greece. It happened near the Acropolis. The U.S. State Department blames a gas leak. President Trump announced that he's approved new fuel economy standards for cars and will, quote, terminate Biden-era policies for electric vehicles. This is ABC News. Police say the remains of a dismembered woman were found in an apartment complex in Smyrna, Georgia, calling it a shocking and particularly gruesome crime. An 18-year-old man who lives in the complex is in custody and has been charged with malice murder and concealing a death. A New Mexico jury found Facebook failed to live up to its privacy protection. The two-week trial in Santa Fe Friday ended with the jury deciding Meta deceived users, allowing data to be harvested in the Cambridge Analytica data breach in 2016, which generated targeted ads for then-presidential candidate Donald Trump. New Mexico's Attorney General Ruiz Torres called Friday's verdict a win for the people and a clear message for Meta.
3: Each of those counts is subject to a maximum penalty of $5,000 per violation. So in theory, this company is facing a civil penalty in excess of $219 billion.
1: Last month, Meta agreed to pay up to $18 billion to settle the multi-state lawsuit surrounding child safety. Dave Packer, ABC News.
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7: ABC News, I'm Dave Packer. A powerful, relentless nor'easter lashing communities from Virginia all the way to southern Maine. One person in Brooklyn, New York died after being hit by a tree that fell during the storm. And Hawaii is bracing for its second hurricane in less than 2 months. Tropical storm warnings, hurricane watches in effect for the Big Island as it gets lashed by Hurricane Nolo. Hawaii County Mayor Kimo Alameda.
8: Yeah, I mean, after a while, you just get used to it. It's kind of like the new normal. We all look at each other and we think, oh my gosh, one more time.
7: Four Americans among the six people killed in an explosion that collapsed a two-story building in Athens, Greece. The blast happened Friday in the tourist district of Plaka near the ancient Acropolis. The cause remains under investigation. President Trump said on Saturday morning that he rejects Iran's seven-day plan to reopen the Strait of Hormuz, though he did not go into specifics as to why he found the proposal unsatisfactory. This is ABC News. A new health alert, that's another option in trying to avoid the flu. Moderna's mRNA seasonal flu vaccine is now available for people 50 years and older following FDA approval last month.
9: The new flu shot may expand to other age groups after more research on younger people, says Dr. Omer Awan, a physician and senior public health contributor for Forbes.
10: A large trial showed that the mRNA shot was about 27% more effective than the standard flu shot.
9: And?
10: It can be tailored and matched more appropriately to the circulating flu strains that are occurring, and that can provide potentially better protection against the flu.
9: Talk with your doctor about it, says the doctor.
7: ABC's Chuck Sievertson. Pope Leo continuing his historic visit to France. More than 600,000 people there for an open-air mass. The American Pope waving and welcoming cheers from his Popemobile as he rode along France's famous Champs-Élysées. Dave Packer, ABC News.
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You can ask your questions directly to him after the break on Coast to Coast AM. 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
7: ABC News, I'm Dave Packer. A powerful, relentless nor'easter lashing communities from Virginia all the way to southern Maine. One person in Brooklyn, New York died after being hit by a tree that fell during the storm. And Hawaii is bracing for its second hurricane in less than 2 months. Tropical storm warnings, hurricane watches in effect for the Big Island as it gets lashed by Hurricane Nolo. Hawaii County Mayor Kimo Alameda.
8: Yeah, I mean, after a while, you just get used to it. It's kind of like the new normal. We all look at each other and we think, oh my gosh, one more time.
7: Four Americans among the six people killed in an explosion that collapsed a two-story building in Athens, Greece. The blast happened Friday in the tourist district of Plaka near the ancient Acropolis. The cause remains under investigation. President Trump said on Saturday morning that he rejects Iran's seven-day plan to reopen the Strait of Hormuz, though he did not go into specifics as to why he found the proposal unsatisfactory. This is ABC News. A new health alert, that's another option in trying to avoid the flu. Moderna's mRNA seasonal flu vaccine is now available for people 50 years and older following FDA approval last month.
9: The new flu shot may expand to other age groups after more research on younger people, says Dr. Omer Awan, a physician and senior public health contributor for Forbes.
10: A large trial showed that the mRNA shot was about 27% more effective than the standard flu shot.
9: And?
10: It can be tailored and matched more appropriately to the circulating flu strains that are occurring, and that can provide potentially better protection against the flu.
9: Talk with your doctor about it, says the doctor.
7: ABC's Chuck Sievertson. Pope Leo continuing his historic visit to France. More than 600,000 people there for an open-air mass, the American Pope waving and welcoming cheers from his Popemobile as he rode along France's famous Champs-Élysées. Dave Packer, ABC News.
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22: News, I'm Dave Packer. A powerful, relentless nor'easter lashing communities from Virginia all the way to southern Maine. One person in Brooklyn, New York died after being hit by a tree that fell during the storm. And Hawaii is bracing for its second hurricane in less than 2 months. Tropical storm warnings, hurricane watches in effect for the Big Island as it gets lashed by Hurricane Nolo. Hawaii County Mayor Kimo Alameda.
23: Yeah, I mean, after a while, you just get used to it. It's kind of like the new normal. We all look at each other and we think, oh my gosh, one more time.
22: Four Americans among the six people killed in an explosion that collapsed a two-story building in Athens, Greece. The blast happened Friday in the tourist district of Plaka near the ancient Acropolis. The cause remains under investigation. President Trump said on Saturday morning that he rejects Iran's seven-day plan to reopen the Strait of Hormuz, though he did not go into specifics as to why he found the proposal unsatisfactory. This is ABC News. A new health alert, that's another option in trying to avoid the flu. Moderna's mRNA seasonal flu vaccine is now available for people 50 years and older following FDA approval last month.
24: The new flu shot may expand to other age groups after more research on younger people, says Dr. Omer Awan, a physician and senior public health contributor for Forbes.
25: A large trial showed that the mRNA shot was about 27% more effective than the standard flu shot.
24: And?
25: It can be tailored and matched more appropriately to the circulating flu strains that are occurring, and that can provide potentially better protection against the flu.
24: Talk with your doctor about it, says the doctor.
22: ABC's Chuck Sievertson. Pope Leo continuing his historic visit to France.
0: More than 600,000 people there for an open-air mass, the American Pope waving and welcoming cheers from his Popemobile as he rode along France's famous Champs-Élysées. Dave Packer, ABC News.
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31: And welcome back to Coast AM. I'm your host, Ryan Recker. If you want to email me, ryanrecker@coasttocoastam.com. I try to go through those during the break. Our guest here is an author, and he wrote a new book called Young Aleister Crowley. in The Magician's Revolt, which is getting great reviews, by the way. I did a quick little search for it, and we're looking at close to 5 stars, 4.7 out of 5 stars online, which is quite the feat when you have lots of ratings and reviews. If you have just maybe 2 or 3 reviews and it's that high, you could be skeptical. But when you have as many reviews on this and it's still that high, it goes to show you it's a good book. Lon Milo Duquette, thank you for joining us here tonight. Are you ready to take some calls from listeners?
2: Oh, I hope so.
31: I hope so, too. I mean, I got some good email questions. We can do those, too. How about we start with East of the Rockies? Jeff is in Michigan, where I'm at as well. Jeff, you're on Coast to Coast AM. Go ahead.
3: Oh, thank you, Mr. Record, for taking my call. Crowley, ask your guest, or I'm asking your guest, if he thinks Aleister Crowley or any of his followers, if they had one available, if they would have probably used something like an electromagnetic wave Ouija board.
2: Well, you know, that's a very interesting question. You know, I wouldn't doubt that they would at least want to experiment with any of the technology that was available to them at that time. There's nothing I can point to that would indicate to me that that any of them were into any of the sort of Wellville kind of, you know, electric enemas and things like that. But Crowley did use the Ouija board. As a matter of fact, there's a relatively new book called Aleister Crowley and the Ouija Board by Jerry Cornelius. So I wouldn't doubt it. Okay. And I don't think Crowley would discourage exploration like that.
31: Okay, great. Thank you very much. You know, one email question I thought was kind of interesting, and, you know, your book, Young Aleister Crowley and the Magician's Revolt, you said, has been picked up and optioned for a movie. Sometimes you know how that goes. If it gets picked up, option doesn't necessarily mean it makes it all the way through the process. But
2: absolutely,
31: still,
2: and I'll believe it when I see it, you know.
31: In your mind, do you have an actor that would play him perfectly?
2: Well, not any that are living.
31: Okay, let's say any actor in the history of acting. Who would be the perfect person to portray him?
2: Johnny Depp.
31: Really? Well, he's alive. I mean,
2: yeah, he's
31: Johnny
2: alive.
31: Depp still.
2: Alan, many years ago when we were chopping the screenplay around, Alan Rickman, the great British actor, Alan Rickman.
31: Fantastic.
2: Yeah, actually signed a letter of intent to play Crowley.
31: Really?
2: Yes.
31: I didn't know that.
2: But that was, now we're looking 20 years ago, because I've been working on this project a long time.
31: Is that right? It's been that long. Well, I hope for you that it gets through. Let's take another call. Let's go on the wild card line. Mark is in California. Mark, you're on Coast to Coast AM. Go ahead.
9: Yeah, hi, you guys. I was wondering if the author can mention anything about Crowley's connection to Alan Dulles when he was CIA, director in 1951, and the LSD and the Sandoz Corporation that was manufacturing the LSD. Also, the IG Farben connection, because their upper management was very much into Tibetan occultism with Otto Kahn, and also I believe Crowley was the Grand Master of the Templars Lodge in England, and also his real name, I believe it's a Jewish name. His Aleister Crowley is not his real name, and now listen to off-air today.
2: Okay, thanks. Okay. Yeah, his full name was Edward Alexander Crowley. That was his given name. I don't know if we could characterize him as the head of the Knights Templar in England. He was a Freemason. Also, I believe Alan Dulles and psychedelic explorations and experiments and interest in remote viewing and things like that came just a few years after Crowley's death. He hadn't really been involved with what later become MI5, MI6, for quite a number of years. Although when he died in 1947, they found a letter from the then head of British intelligence of some kind, I think perhaps naval intelligence, requesting the honor of his, or the pleasure of his company or his presence at a meeting. Now, why Crowley chose to carry that around, Crowley never, ever, ever even suggested that he was working for British intelligence. All of the, if he indeed was, he carried that secret to his death. And Mr. Spence, the guy who wrote Aleister Crowley 666, seems to have come up with enough evidence that makes that more than highly likely, though. Okay. Crowley always did insist that he was never disloyal to the British government. As a matter of fact, did everything he could on its behalf.
31: Another question that came in through the email, and they wanted to talk about his time in Egypt after he married Rose. He said that was a bizarre period. Have you studied that time?
2: Yes, as a matter of fact, there's a scene in the new book, Young Aleister Crowley, of him and Rose in Egypt. Yes, and it's a very fascinating story. Crowley and Rose were on their honeymoon. Now, Crowley had, after the, I guess we'd call it the Wizard War of the Golden Dawn, Crowley decided to just give magic a break for a while. He went up to Scotland to golf with his friend Gerald Kelly. And Rose was Gerald Kelly's sister, and they married in Scotland. And he wanted to make love to her under every romantic moon in the world. Okay, he was such a
31: romantic,
2: such a romantic. And he took her to Cairo, where they conceived a child. And according to some report, they did spend a night in the king's chamber of the Great Pyramid. And according to the great occultist here, David Hulse, they conceived the child in the Great Pyramid. Because the timing of the pregnancy would indicate that it was at least the same week they spent the night in the king's chamber.
31: That's a story. Could you imagine having that story as an adult where you were conceived in your... Is that child still alive today?
2: No. That child died... Rose, in those days, she failed to sterilize the milk nipple, milk bottle nipple. Okay. Yeah. And it was one of the big traumas of Crowley's life, was losing her.
31: It's terrible.
2: But anyway, yes, and Rose started to fall into trances. Now, she wasn't an occultist at all, not interested in magic. And she started to fall into trances and told Crowley back at their hotel room that that the gods had a message for Crowley, that they were mad at him for snubbing them. Crowley questioned her And that led to the supreme invocation of Horus in that hotel room and the writing of Crowley's famous Book of the Law, the channeling of the Book of the Law. Rose helped channel that. So, yeah, that was a very important event in Crowley's life, that Cairo event.
31: Yeah. Well, let me go west of the Rockies, and we'll talk to Kai, who's in Alaska. You're on Coast to Coast AM with Lon Milo Duquette. Go ahead with your comment or question.
10: Hello. I have two questions. The one question, I'd like you to set the story straight. Was Barbara Bush Aleister Crowley's daughter?
2: No.
31: Is that a new one for you, Lon, or is that, have you heard that before?
2: Oh, I've heard it before, and she looks so much like Crowley.
31: Okay, so there's no truth to that.
2: Actually, there was enough degree separation between Barbara Bush's mother and Crowley to make that not only unlikely but impossible. But it's a great story. I only wish it was true, you know.
31: Okay, Kai, you said you had a second question. Go ahead.
10: Second question was, Marina Abramović does a lot of spirit cooking, and I was just wondering if her ritual is all theater or is it based on the real spirit cooking. I just like to know about that.
2: Well, I wish I knew more about that to give you a good answer to that, but I really don't. I really don't know. I'm not familiar enough with her work.
31: Okay. Thank you very much for that call. Let's go east of the Rockies. And Eddie is in Tennessee. You're on Coast to Coast AM. Go ahead.
11: Yes. Thank you. Thank you for Donna for taking my call. And thank you for this wonderful show there, Ryan. And I wanted to ask the guest there if the connection possibly with him and Harry Houdini and what he thought about Harry Houdini. And, you know, it's kind of weird. You know, I never really knew about his Aleister Crowley's magic. I always knew that he was an occultist. But they said, like, the last thing he said before he died were that he said, I'm perplexed. Satan, get out. You know, and I'm thinking, you know, you're an occultist, and, you know, I would assume you'd have a better relationship with Satan and Jesus Christ. And that's just kind of, I just want to know what his comment would be.
2: Okay. Well, let me set that one straight. There was no one in Crowley's room at the time he died. So reports that he said anything are totally unsubstantiated. So, knowing Crowley as much as I do, never having met him, I think it'd be highly unlikely that he would say that. But there was no one with him, so no one can truthfully say, quote his last words, no matter what they were.
31: Okay.
2: And what was the first part of the question, Eddie?
11: About Harry Houdini.
2: Harry Houdini.
11: You said Alistair, he lived in the United States, and Harry Houdini was in the United States in Michigan area. And
2: right,
11: I just wondered
2: right.
11: if their paths ever...
2: If they ever met in passing. I truly don't know. Dr. Kaczynski would probably know the exact whereabouts and stuff. But I do know that Aleister Crowley and Harry Houdini were both very skeptical of mediums and fraudulent mediums. And they both held them in not only superstition, but a level of contempt. And so I do know that the two men did have that in common, and the two men were also Freemasons. So,
31: you know, the interesting thing, thank you very much for the call, Eddie. There was a from Flint, Michigan, Kenny emailed in and wanted to ask about the English Freemasons. So was he one of the leaders of that organization?
2: No.
31: No.
2: No. Okay. As a matter of fact, he was a Sir No, Scottish Rite Mason. Masonry's a very varied many organizations, and almost all of them don't recognize each other.
31: Sure. Real quick, because we only have about a minute here. Someone else was asking about other rock stars that may have drew inspiration from Aleister Crowley. Did any come to mind?
2: Oh, well, John Lennon was certainly a fan enough to put him on the along with the other people that he liked, the Beatles liked, on the cover of that. Let's see, who else? We've got, that's all I can think of. Yeah.
31: Well, we played the Van Halen song, and someone emailed in and said, David Lee Roth in interviews mentions the same beliefs as Crowley. Were there any connections there, they were wondering?
2: Well, the Crowley's beliefs, or thelema, is very popular nowadays, and all sorts of people who don't claim to be, you know, practicing magicians are very attracted to the philosophical end of thelema. So totally understandable.
31: Okay.
2: Yeah.
31: It could be. Yeah. Lon Milo Duquette is our guest. His new book, Young Aleister Crowley in The Magician's Revolt. You can find that online, getting great reviews. We have another half hour. You can ask your questions directly to him after the break on Coast to Coast AM. Don't go anywhere.

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15: ABC News, I'm Brian Clark. Over 100,000 power outages from Virginia to Massachusetts. A nor'easter continues to batter the region with strong winds knocking down trees like one at Sue Mastria's home on Cape Cod.
16: I was asleep at 3 a.m. All of a sudden, I heard boom, and I said, it's the tree.
15: A New York City Housing Authority worker was killed after being crushed by a falling tree in Brooklyn. Coastal flooding is also a major concern in areas, with flooding reported along beaches and in low-lying areas of New Jersey. Hawaii's dealing with severe weather as Hurricane Nolo moves closer to the Big Island, where it could bring over 2 feet of rain. Several homes have been evacuated near an airbase in southern England after several men were arrested for explosives offenses. That base is used by the U.S. Air Force. And Pope Leo continues his visit to France in the Catholic Sanctuary of Lourdes. He repeated his opposition to euthanasia. This is ABC News. Moderna's mRNA seasonal flu vaccines now available for people 50 and older. And Dr. Omer Awan, a physician and Forbes health contributor, explains what people who are eligible for this vaccine and the traditional flu shot should consider.
17: Talk to your doctor about which choice is best for you, but the mRNA flu shot is only approved for those 50 years of age and older. And a large trial showed that the mRNA shot was about 27% more effective than the standard flu shot.
15: The sheriff's office in Franklin County, North Carolina, says it fired a detective after an audit found that she repeatedly misused the county's Flock camera system to track a private citizen. The sheriff says the probe into Janet Leonard has been turned over to the county prosecutor's office, which will determine if any criminal charges are coming, and that the use of the Flock system has been suspended in the county. I'm Brian Clark, ABC News.
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22: Here's your KDLM weatherology forecast. Sunshine mixed with clouds at times, with fog in spots early today, with daytime highs approaching 70. West winds 5 to 10 miles per hour. Partly cloudy tonight, lows level off around 48. High temperatures reach up to 68. Tomorrow, slight chance for showers. Showers likely Tuesday, with highs in the upper 60s. Partly cloudy skies Wednesday. I'm meteorologist Jennifer Wojcicki. Currently, it's 60 degrees.

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5: Here's your KDLM weatherology forecast. Sunshine mixed with clouds at times, with fog in spots early today, with daytime highs approaching 70. West winds 5 to 10 miles per hour. Partly cloudy tonight, lows level off around 48. High temperatures reach up to 68. Tomorrow, slight chance for showers. Showers likely Tuesday, with highs in the upper 60s. Partly cloudy skies Wednesday. I'm meteorologist Jennifer Wojcicki. Right now, it's 61 degrees.

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5: Good morning and welcome to Seed Time and Harvest. I was driving to town. It's kind of a rainy day that hinders the harvest, but we can use the moisture as well. I'm glad to be back with you. I put together a message called Fully Awake. And this morning as I was driving to town, I got to thinking about in public education, some students have an IEP, an independent education plan. And there are others that graduate via a GED. A general education degree. Well, the thought came to me that God has an education, a GED as well. I'll call it God's education design. And what I want to share with you is how I understand his plan. And I ask, even before I begin to share with you, that the Holy Spirit would quicken me to, I have a little bit of anxiety in my heart right now, and so just pray that this would go forth as his words and not mine. And I just ask, thank you, Lord, for promising that you are with me always. Amen. Well, when I was a little girl, I was taught to pray, now I lay me down to sleep. I pray thee, Lord, my soul to keep. If I should die before I wake, I pray thee, Lord, my soul to take. Well, I don't remember reflecting on the meaning of these words as a child, but it is possible that I might have been a bit frightened to think that I might die before morning. Many years later, I stumbled upon a cute teddy bear at Walmart, which recited this prayer when you squeezed the foot. I burst into tears, not out of fear or sadness, but of joy, because at this point in my life, I understood the meaning and the importance of being kept by Jesus, but also the necessity of being awakened to my soul's condition before I died. Ephesians chapter 2 explains this well. For in my unawakened state, I was as it says. As for you, you were dead in your transgressions and sins, in which you used to live when you followed the ways of this world and of the ruler of the kingdom of the air, the spirit who is now at work in those who are disobedient. I'm going to pause right there and emphasize that if one is walking in sin and disobedience, according to the word of God as revealed here in Ephesians, he is as good as dead. It's important to understand that. But reading further in verse 3, it says, all of us also lived among them at one time, gratifying the cravings of our sinful nature and following its desires and thoughts. Like the rest, we were by nature objects of wrath. But because of his great love for us, God, who is rich in mercy, made us alive in Christ, even when we were dead in transgressions. It is by grace you have been saved. And God raised us up with Christ and seated us with him in the heavenly realms in Christ Jesus. For it's by grace you have been saved through faith, and this not from yourselves, it's the gift of God, not by works, so that no one can boast. For we are God's workmanship, created in Christ Jesus to do good works, which God prepared in advance for us to do. How is it that this process, this GED, God's education design, takes place? That crossing over from death to life in Christ? Ephesians chapter 1, starting at verse 13, gives some insight. And you also were included in Christ when you heard the word of truth, the gospel of your salvation. Having believed, you were marked in him with a seal, the promised Holy Spirit, who is a deposit guaranteeing our inheritance until the redemption of those who are God's possession, to the praise of his glory. I don't know if you caught it in the middle of that passage, but the word saved came up twice. There was a rich young ruler who once asked Jesus, "Good teacher, what must I do to be saved or to gain eternal life?" I think there was confusion then as there is today. What was he asking to be saved from? And that's what Paul was attempting to explain. It's hard for people to understand the condition they are in, that is, spiritually dead. All humanity after the fall in the garden is born that way, physically alive, yet spiritually dead, until the miraculous experience of rebirth occurs. Until that happens, men struggle with the tension of trying to figure out what to do and continue to live as though somehow it depends on them to do good. Be a good human is a common expression now. Well, Jesus answered the question of the young ruler with one of his own. "Why do you call me good? For there's no one good but God." This was not a trick question, but an attempt to cause the young man to consider who he was talking to. And he never did get it, because he was hung up on achieving what is unattainable based on human effort. It is written that as he walked away, Jesus looked at him and loved him. That's what Jesus does. He loves the world, but the truth is the world does not love him back. For he said in another place that if man did love him, that they would obey him. That's another thing that's hard for people to understand these days, for they are quick to say that Jesus came to abolish the law, except for the one about loving your neighbor. I'm here to remind you that it is near impossible to fulfill that command if you have neglected the first, which is to love the Lord your God with your whole heart, mind, soul, and strength. And the mark of that love is obedience. However, the obedience he is talking about is the doing of works that follow saving faith, not for the attainment of it. Speaking to Nicodemus, one of Israel's teachers said, Jesus said, "You must be born again." In other words, be made spiritually alive, be awakened from the dead. It was a struggle for Nicodemus to understand what he was saying, so in chapter 3 it was told to him this way. "I tell you the truth, we speak of what we know, the we being Jesus, his Father, and the Holy Spirit. And we testify to what we have seen, but still you people do not accept our testimony. I have spoken to you of earthly things, and you do not believe. How then will you believe if I speak of heavenly things? No one has ever gone into heaven except the one who came from heaven, the Son of Man." Newsflash, I am the Son of Man. Jesus didn't say that. I added it. "But just as Moses lifted up the snake in the desert, so the Son of Man must be lifted up, that everyone who believes in him may have eternal life. For God did not send his Son into the world to condemn the world, but to save the world through him." And I'm going to add a few words here. The people of the world didn't need to be condemned, for they already were. That's what the rest of this passage confirms, for it says, "For whoever believes in him is not condemned, but whoever does not believe stands condemned already, because he has not believed in the name of God's one and only Son." And this is the verdict. Light has come into the world, but men love darkness instead of light because their deeds were evil. Everyone who does evil hates the light and will not come into the light for fear that his deeds will be exposed. But whoever lives by the truth comes into the light so that it may be seen plainly that what he has done has been done through God. And at this point, I'll probably be leaving you thoroughly confused, but that's okay. For I hope it sparks in you a desire to look into the word yourself, For contained in it is a promise, and that it is, that it will not return void. It's the word, both written and living, that will quicken you to a saving faith. I can't save anyone, but I can point you to the one who can. I implore you to make sure that you are following the true Jesus. There are a lot of counterfeits. The true Jesus will accept you in your sin-soaked state, but he will not leave you there. He is in the transformation business and desires to make you a trophy of his grace. The gift is yours for the taking, but you have to admit you have sinned and fallen short of his glory, and you must renounce any effort to save yourself by your good works. And I have shared this before. Well, I conclude with this, that the ABCs of coming to Christ are: admit that you're a sinner, believe in your heart that God raised him from the dead, and confess that Jesus is Lord. And that is I share the desire that God himself has, that none perish, but all come to the knowledge of the truth. God's GED, his education design, has not changed. That's his plan, and I pray that you would pursue him. In his precious and holy name, amen. Detroit Lakes
6: weather. Here's your KDLM weatherology forecast. Sunshine mixed with clouds at times, with fog and spots early today, with daytime highs approaching 70. West winds 5 to 10 miles per hour. Partly cloudy tonight, lows level off around 48. High temperatures reach up to 68. Tomorrow, slight chance for showers. Showers likely Tuesday, with highs in the upper 60s. Partly cloudy skies Wednesday. I'm meteorologist Jennifer Wojcicki. Right now, it's 61 degrees.

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1: Welcome to Minnesota Matters. I'm Tasha Radel. Joining me this week are MNN's John Anderson, Sean Maloney, Mark Dorenkamp, and Mike Grimm. Your go-to crew for what's making news, noise, and headlines across the North Star State. From the Capitol to the cornfield, from Main Street to the lakeshore, if it matters in Minnesota, we've got it covered. 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When you say, I'm in, you've already won. 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Here's what we're diving into this week, fall migration and avian influenza. New research will target severe mental health. A Gopher football player returns following a serious knee injury, but first. Minnesota families are already feeling the squeeze from higher costs for groceries, healthcare, and gasoline. Adding the rising cost of childcare, and for some families, the numbers simply don't add up. MNN's John Anderson talked with Senator Grant Housechild of Hermantown after he held a roundtable with parents and childcare providers about the financial pressure they're facing.
2: Senator, you held a roundtable this past weekend where you really looked at child care, the expenses, those who are providing it. You had experts that were with you. It was a discussion. What did you hear? What did you find out from these experts?
3: Yeah, we heard from a few families who have really struggled to find childcare in the Northland. One mother in particular told a story of having to switch their kids' daycare four different times by the time they were 3 years old. Just imagine what that does to a child's development, to their well-being, you know, to making new friends and socializing with others. That's the type of thing that Northland families are facing. And so I've really made it a priority to look at funding for stabilizing childcare in the Northland so that we don't lose more home providers and center providers, but also affordability. Many families are spending more than their mortgage on childcare when they're already paying student loans and trying to afford higher interest rates and grocery prices and all of the things that are really a burden on families these days. And I think that's why you see less and less young people having kids. That's, you know, a real problem for the vibrancy of our communities in the future. So prioritizing childcare is about our future workforce and our communities as well.
2: Yeah, it's really a two-part story, though, too, right? It's not only making it more affordable for families, but it's keeping the good educators that we have in the Northland, too, right? I mean, you've got to kind of balance both of those.
3: Well, absolutely. And I just think it's a shame that we aren't able to pay these childcare teachers more, right? Because they are really the ones helping educate and raise kids in the most critical moments of their lives. I tell the story of a childcare provider for my son who we saw at Target late in the evening working her third job just to make ends meet. Wow. That's wrong. We need to do more to help with compensation for our childcare teachers.
2: Yeah, I know you secured some funding. Tell us about that.
3: This is really our initiative to provide state funding to child care providers to help increase the wages for again, our teachers that are in these roles that are so important, helping retain that workforce, recruit new ones. We added more, but it was a great starting place for us to help support our child care workers.
2: But there's also been child tax credits. You've been working so hard on programs and legislation that can help offset what's going on in Washington. I assume that's the constant theme for you when you get back to St. Paul?
3: Absolutely. Looking at ways to reduce costs on Minnesotans, trying to help our rural communities with the unique challenges that they face, and just really, again, putting northern Minnesota above all else, because that's my job as a senator for this region. So that's what I'll keep doing when I win re-election, and really the focus is on all of those things. So I appreciate you highlighting them.
2: Yeah, last question for you. There has to be a breaking point for Minnesota families, especially in the Northland, when it comes to gas prices, grocery prices, the long list of things that you listed earlier in the interview. There has to be a breaking point. How do we avoid so that child care is not the breaking point and that families can still have it as part of their lives and the education of our kids?
3: Well, I think you're putting another point here too, which is when you live in these rural communities, when you're far away from a hospital or, you know, a major center where you can get your groceries, you face higher gas prices, you face higher grocery prices at your local grocer. You face higher costs for your health care. All of these burdens fall on rural communities most. And so I'm really trying to focus again on what are the unique needs of our rural communities so that we can help reduce those costs. And that's getting state dollars to help support these critical things like child care, like health care, and the like. So that's my hope, is that we can keep the focus on Greater Minnesota, because there are really deep needs for our communities.
2: When you're down here in St. Paul, and I'm just curious, how do you express to the lawmakers who are metro and in other parts of the state how the Northland is so unique, and how, I mean, it's such a large area that it's different when it comes to taking care of this part of the state?
3: Yeah, I talk about it all the time. And one of the things I point out is we have a lot of public land in northern Minnesota. We're the playground of the state. We're the gem of the state. We're the place everybody wants to go to see the beauty of Minnesota. And there's a price to that. When you have a lot of public land, not only do you have to upkeep it and keep it strong, it also means less business. It means less growth. It means less opportunities for the residents who do reside here. And so we have to make sure that the state is prioritizing the unique needs of northern Minnesota, given we are the playground for the rest of the state and the country. And so I make that point all the time with my colleagues. And I think it's breaking through when you look at the state funding we got for rural ambulance services, for child care, and the bonding projects that disproportionately went to northern Minnesota. I think it's really breaking through that this is a special place and we need to support it.
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1: Welcome back to Minnesota Matters. I'm Tasha Radol. Minnesota is seeing an early rise in highly pathogenic avian influenza cases as the state heads into the heart of fall bird migration. MNN's Mark Dorenkamp spoke with Minnesota Turkey Growers Association Executive Director Ashley Coles about the uptick and what it could mean for poultry producers.
7: Ashley, as we work our way closer to October and the fall migration season is upon us, I wanted to check in with you regarding highly pathogenic avian influenza and how the state is doing.
8: Yeah, so I think as most folks are probably well aware of, HPAI has made a resurgence this fall in the state of Minnesota. Not unexpected, but what is happening that's unexpected is how early it's surfaced this fall. And so we saw our first case of the fall kind of mid-August and have seen kind of a little blip again now here in the last week. And so, you know, as per usual, our growers are doing literally everything that they can to protect their birds and try to prevent high path from entering their farms. Off the farm, you know, we as an organization and a number of other folks are also seeking out ways to support our growers in ways to, again, prevent high path avian influenza, whether that be through, you know, additional biosecurity research, looking at other preventative methods, and then also studying how high path actually gets into barns. It's not a topic that has been studied much as people would assume. And so, you know, working through various avenues to, again, support our growers and do what we can to prevent high path to begin with.
7: The fact that it came on a little bit earlier than normal in August, as you said, do we have our arms around why that might have occurred or why we are seeing cases earlier than normal?
8: You know, this is going on year five of the current outbreak, and we are seeing trends that, you know, every other year based on you know, bird populations and new hatches and age of birds that do migrate, that they're finding that, you know, waterfowl that migrate that are younger, that maybe haven't been exposed to disease, that don't have immunity to the disease, may be a bigger vector, if that makes sense, where, you know, they're shedding the disease because they don't have immunity to it like maybe some older birds do. And so that's what we're looking at now is, you know, can we better predict, just based on age of birds and migration patterns and whatnot, that we will have years where we'll see it sooner or we'll see a bigger peak of high path. But that's what we're kind of assuming is happening this year is, you know, last fall we still had high path, but it wasn't at larger levels as what we had seen in previous falls. And so there's a general assumption that this fall could be higher. Now we're hoping it's not, right? And we're hoping that maybe this peak, this little blip that we've seen is kind of the early blip and will be kind of smooth sailing under the radar for the rest of the fall. But we're definitely bracing for, again, and preparing for another unfortunate fall of high path.
7: Ashley, we've talked many times about advances in biosecurity, but your comments about maybe not enough research has been done on how the pathogen gets into barns. What facets of that really need to be explored, in your opinion?
8: Yeah, so the Minnesota Turkey Research and Promotion Council actually in February signed a cooperative agreement with USDA as part of their USDA High Path Grand Challenge grant process. And so we actually received a $1.7 million grant to look at multiple facets of high path avian influenza response. And, you know, as I had mentioned, you would think that there had been robust research about how high path is actually getting into barns. But then when it's on a farm, you know, can it spread from barn to barn, or how does it spread from barn to barn, or does it at all? And so we're looking at, you know, robust environmental sampling, bird sampling within farms, but then between barns as well, to just better determine and better have a grasp on how high path is getting into barns anyway. And we have, you know, again, growers across the state, robust biosecurity. They're also taking it to the next level with bird deterrence and all of those things. And so they're still sometimes having high path get into their barns anyway, even though they're doing absolutely everything right. And so taking a deeper dive into how that's actually happening is something that we're actively working on right now. And hopefully that will shed some light on, you know, answers of what we can do for the next level of biosecurity or next level of prevention that growers can do on their farm to prevent it from getting in their barns in the first place.
7: Across agriculture right now, there's a lot of talk, and rightfully so, about input costs. And it's easy for me to say that turkey growers are doing everything they can as far as biosecurity is concerned. I don't know that it's often also brought up when we talk about that, that there's a cost associated with those biosecurity measures. And maybe you could shed some light on that. I know we've talked about lasers in the past as a deterrent, and there's certainly a cost with the lasers. But maybe that's an element that we should spend a few minutes on. For it.
8: They absolutely are. And, you know, we have worked with the Minnesota legislature to put grants into place, which I believe those are opening up today for high path avian influenza prevention grants. But it really only covers a small portion of the total cost into a robust biosecurity plan. You know, so things like lasers, they cost roughly $20,000 per laser, and you need two per barn. And so it's a very, very significant capital investment for these farms. But when you look at just biosecurity programs as a whole, so you need to have things like Danish entries and Danish entries and things that also cost a significant amount of money to build and to construct. And when you look at the labor side of things, while there's not a lot of employees that go into barns because of the seasonal nature of high path avian influenza, while they practice, you know, robust biosecurity year round, there's also a need to train folks. And if you have turnover, you know, training new folks about these biosecurity plans to do the exact same thing the right way every time going into those barns, and all of those things have a cost to them. And all of those things are things that growers are willingly paying for in the name of trying to protect their flocks inside the barns.
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1: Welcome back to Minnesota Matters. I'm Tasha Radel. The University of Minnesota has been awarded grant funding to research new treatments for people with severe mental health issues. MNN's Sean Maloney chats with professors Alec Widge and Michael Bronstein.
21: Guys, at the U of M, they're awarded some funding to kind of develop some new treatments for severe mental health and folks who, you know, are contemplating self-harm and suicide, and I want to get into maybe what you're going to do with that research and what that's going to look like, but I want to just start kind of from a Minnesota specific angle, a little more broader. I mean, what is the situation in Minnesota when it comes to kind of how many people are dealing with severe mental health illnesses, and what kind of trends have we seen in recent years? Has that situation maybe gotten better, gotten worse? What are we kind of dealing with right now?
22: Yeah, so I'll talk about suicide specifically. So, you know, just like in the country, there's been about a 20-year uptick in suicide rates in Minnesota, just like there is in the United States generally. That's starting to slow down a tiny bit, but we're still up quite a bit from where we are at the beginning of the 2000s. And right now, about 800 people per 100,000 die by suicide in Minnesota, which is, you know, a lot of people, particularly when you start to consider that, you know, their suicides also affect family members, close others, communities, in real ways. So, you know, the impact is pretty significant there. And then for, so, you know, severe mental illness, it depends on exactly what you're going to call severe, but yeah, I think pretty much every Minnesotan knows somebody who's been affected by, you know, severe mental illness, whether it's depression, psychosis, severe anxiety disorders.
21: Alec, is there anything?
23: And what I will, and yeah, what I will,
21: yeah, I was gonna say, is there anything you want to add? Go ahead.
23: So what I would add, to that is part of the challenge is that we continue to have new treatments for depression, for anxiety, even for disorders like schizophrenia. But one of the things we're seeing is that suicidality is one of those things that isn't always affected by those treatments, that it is really one of the most challenging problems in mental health specifically because it's hard to move that needle. It's, and it just wears on people chronically, waking up every day thinking, oh my gosh, why am I still here? Why can't I just be done with life? The other thing that that means is that when someone shows up in an emergency room or presents for the first time for mental health care, it's often that, wow, I'm having these thoughts that I'd be better off dead. What can you do about them? And when the answer is, well, I can offer you treatment, but it may or may not do something right now about the thing that is bothering you. That is, right, that's very, very, very, very unsatisfying for patients and for their families. And so that's one of the reasons we really, as Michael was saying, have focused down on suicidality as the specific problem we're going after rather than any specific mental health diagnosis.
22: And I'll also add that I think that people really underestimate like how common those thoughts of self-harm and suicide are, just because it's really stigmatized and people don't talk about it in their everyday lives. But yeah, even in the past year, if we're going to take a cross-section in the United States, about the same population as lives in the U.S. state of Georgia would have had thoughts of suicide over the past year. So this is something that's like incredibly common. It's distressing, it's life disrupting, and like Alex said, hard to treat.
21: Is there anything else either of you wanted to maybe add or expand on when it comes to how you'll go about maybe the study or the research or what you wanted to really focus on? I know you touched on it a little bit there, Michael, but is there anything else that either of you want to kind of expand on?
23: I think maybe the other thing is that the ability to really dial in a treatment for individual people, right? The one of the challenges we have right now in mental health is we have many things that work, but the right one for each person is not always clear, and we do a lot of trial and error, and that's very frustrating for patients. So a big part of this project is developing systems that we can make sure this directed ultrasound energy is going to the right place and causing the brain change that we need.
21: How do you guys hope that the research that you guys are going to do here will help kind of address the issues that people are facing when it comes to mental health and suicidality?
22: Yeah, I think one of the big things for me is that a lot of the treatments that we can offer people right now, they might kind of pre-assume that someone has a certain level of cognitive ability. So they might presume that a person could be really mentally flexible. So if they're in therapy, the therapist might ask them to reframe some thoughts, and instead of accepting at face value their intuition that, say, everything is hopeless and will always work out badly for me, to start to challenge that and say, okay, what about in this situation? What about in this situation? Could I do anything about that? Is there really evidence to support that thought? And that really requires a lot of mental flexibility, right? Even if it's really helpful to change that initial intuition. So because of that, a lot of our treatments that we have aren't really as effective for folks who, for a variety of reasons, might have a little bit less mental flexibility, maybe because they have a traumatic brain injury, like Alec was mentioning, that some veterans might have when they're coming back from combat, or for other reasons. But we think that this treatment might be able to give people a little bit of flexibility. And that might also, just in addition to being effective on its own, it might make some of those traditional treatments that we have really effective for folks when maybe before they might not be. So we're really excited about that possibility.
1: 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It's time for our final break. Don't go away.
0: Breaking into the open as Thompson goes out to the 15th of the 20 break. Oh, the 30.
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0: He has scored a touchdown on a run of 98 yards!
1: Welcome back to Minnesota Matters. I'm Tasha Radel. The Golden Gopher football team has been getting great production from senior linebacker Joey Gerlach of Woodbury. He missed most of last season with a serious knee injury and has returned to be a major contributor in 2026. MNN Sports Director Mike Grimm spoke with Gerlach this week about his comeback from his injury.
3: I'm blessed for sure. It wasn't so much a lonely road. I had a lot of people rally around me. I had AJ Turner going through the same type of experience. So, going through that with him, coming back, seeing him make plays, having myself make plays, it's a blessing for sure.
4: You and AJ didn't know each other very well. You're on the defensive meeting rooms. He's on the offensive meeting rooms. And now all of a sudden you spend so much time together, you've become pretty good pals, it sounds like.
3: Yeah, it's been really cool to get to know him over the time that we had out. But he's an amazing guy, amazing player. It's so fun to go out there and see him make plays. And I'm blessed to get to know him.
4: Yeah, I suppose, too, during while he's on the field last week and he's also now producing, you're probably maybe having to hear from coaches and getting your defensive meetings, but you get a chance to sneak a peek and take special interest in his progress?
3: Yeah, it's been really cool. I saw him go out there, score a touchdown, running, making plays, and that's a lot of fun to see.
4: Take me through some of these plays. Let's go to the Mississippi State game. You got the sack fumble, which eventually led to Aiden West's recovery. So walk me through what you saw. Walk me through, the punch out and all of those things.
3: Yeah, that just comes down to, the play was called. I knew it was my time to go attack the quarterback. I went in, and then I was just using the fundamentals and techniques that we work on in practice to, swipe his hand down and create a sack fumble. The ball popped out. Aiden was there. Play worked out to perfection.
4: Yeah, and at the time it was a big play in the game. It kind of got you back in things. What was the emotion when you saw, one, you created the fumble, and then two, it results in a TD?
3: It felt pretty unreal. That was the first major college football play that I had made. So it was really cool. I kind of blacked out in the moment, but it was fun to see those guys kind of get a little bit of juice back in them, run back to the sideline, and it was great.
4: All right, and then last week, of course, you forced another fumble, second week in a row, that early in the game that the Gophers recovered as well, which really set the tone. So walk me through that one and the fundamentals that went into work there.
3: Yeah, that's just stuff that we work on. We call it a wounded dog punch. So we saw the running back, leaning towards the ground. We knew he was going to hang that ball out. I just went in and kind of punched the ball as I went in and tackled, and that's exactly what we work on, and that's why we do it, to get plays done like that.
4: Yeah, you had a kind of a ground level view of it all. Did you know there was a fight for it? T.J. Bush, your teammate, comes up with it. Who knows where and how that ball ends up, but he won the wrestling match, I suppose.
3: I actually initially didn't know that ball was out. I punched and I knew that I got him down, and then a dog pile kind of formed on me. I heard John Nestor, I believe, yell fumble, and I was just kind of looking around for a ball. I couldn't really see anything, and I was like, I just got to get out of this pile and see what's going on. Yeah, I saw that we came up with the ball, and that was great.
4: And then you recover a fumble. I think you're the first player since 2024 for Minnesota to not only force a fumble but recover a fumble in the same game and in two separate plays. Some guys have punched a ball out and recovered it, so they get credit for both in one play. Danny Strigo, I think, was the last guy to do that in that win in Illinois back then. So you recover a fumble on punt coverage, and you've been a special team's ace really your entire time here. Walk me through that one as well.
3: That was just running down, and covering. We saw that the returner hadn't made a fair catch signal. So we knew that he could have picked it up at any time. He decided to, and our gunners were there to help, create a muff punt. And I was just in the right position to see it, got on top of it.
4: Was there, and I suppose this is all coached. You know the rules. You know what can happen. So no fair catch. If he does touch it, you can smack him or whatever. Were you a little surprised also knowing kind of the flow of the game that he decided that he wanted to try to field it?
3: You never know what might happen on a special teams play like that. So you just got to do your job up and through the play till you hear the whistle. If he decided to field it, we knew that we were going to be there. And our guys did a great job of forcing that ball out. And again, it was just being in the right position.
4: In regard to that, too, on a normal fumble, you guys are coached and you have a decision. I forget what they call it, by land or by sea or something weird like that. They either scoop, city or country, either scoop or fall on it. I think in this case, because it was a muff, either way, you can't, even if you return it, it's not, right, a touchdown. So you probably know that. So you know to, so that would be a, what would you call that?
3: City.
4: Yeah, so you knew to city that one.
3: Yeah, I had a lot of people actually, talk to me after the game, text me, and they were like, why didn't you, scoop and score that ball? And I was like, well, actually, on a muff punt, you're not allowed to advance the ball. That was just kind of a little bit of explaining to them, but yeah, that's why you just have to fall on that one.
4: Yeah, and then let's say it's a real fumble, like the two that you have forced. Then that decision goes in, and I guess I'll ask you just in terms of are there some determining factors that you're coached up on as to whether to city or country it?
3: Yeah, I mean, if you got no one around you and you got green grass, you're allowed to be a football player and go pick up that ball and go score.
4: And that's country?
3: And that would be country. And then, there's a lot of people around you. That's get the ball back, get it back to our offense.
4: And fall on it. And then you guys go into kind of a turtle position at that point once you have the ball, right?
3: Oh, yeah. Cover up that ball, make sure no one can get it.
4: You're a hometown guy, as we've mentioned, to start. What's this experience been like for you playing in your home city? We see your parents on all these road trips watching games and cheering you on.
3: It's been really special for sure. I'm honored for the gift that Coach Fleck gave me to play here. Just allowing my family to be close, and come to games, seeing extended family members and friends be able to show up, it means the world to me.
4: the recruiting process for you, right? It fired up relatively late with the Gophers, and once it became, once it did fire up, they were pretty aggressive in trying to get you to commit. Take me and recall, or you know, give us a refresher on how that all unfolded.
3: Yeah, it was kind of an experience for sure. I was committed to South Dakota State, and then I knew that back in the day, Coach Rossi, he was the defensive coordinator. He wanted the film kind of throughout the time, and then you know when they wanted to pull the trigger on me at the end of the year, I committed right on the spot. I talked to Coach Fleck, and I was like, "Yeah, I'm all in."
1: Let's go for linebacker Joey Gerlach of Woodbury with Eminent Sports Director Mike Grimm. That's going to do it for this week's edition of Minnesota Matters. 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Same time, same place. Until then, have a great week. I'm Tasha Radel.

Good morning, friends. This is Pastor Paul Larson, and you are listening to the Faith Radio Ministry. This is a tape service of Faith Lutheran Church, and we are located at 24688 County Road Highway 6 in Detroit Lakes, Minnesota. 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Faith Lutheran is the place where victory in Jesus can become a reality for you. We invite you to get your Bible so you can read the Word of God with us and join us as we worship together.

Our text this morning is found in John chapter 20, beginning with verse 26, in Jesus' name. And after 8 days again, his disciples were inside and Thomas with them. Jesus came, the doors having been shut, and stood in their midst and said, "Peace be with you." Then he said to Thomas, "Reach here your finger and see my hands, and reach here your hand and put it in my side, and be not unbelieving but believing." Thomas answered and said to him, "My Lord and my God." Jesus said to him, "Because you have seen me, have you believed? Blessed are they who did not see and yet believed." Many other signs, therefore, Jesus also performed in the presence of his disciples, which are not written in this book. But these have been written, that you may believe that Jesus is the Christ, the Son of God, and that believing you may have life in his name. Heavenly Father, these are thy words, sanctify us through

heard in the scriptures because he doubted. But we'll see that all the saints, all of us at times have doubts. As our text starts out, it tells us that after 8 days on the resurrection, when Jesus rose again, it was a Sunday, the first day of the week. And now we see the disciples, the apostles, and the believers, they're always gathering on Sunday, the first day of the week, to fellowship, to worship, to meet with the Lord. And that's why we as a church worship on Sundays. In the Old Testament, it was the Sabbath day. But when Christ rose again, he changed the setting. We celebrate his resurrection by gathering on Sunday mornings. Jesus himself, of course, gathered with them and met with them and established Sundays as that day to come and meet the Lord, listen to his word, and fellowship with other believers. Jesus appears in this room in an unusual way. In my text, it says the doors having been shut. The Greek actually indicates that the doors were heavily locked. They weren't just shut, but they were locked shut because they were fearing that the hierarchy, the Pharisees and people, would be coming after them. Now that Jesus had risen and people were starting to talk about this, they were afraid of what the Jewish leaders, the religious leaders, would do to them. So they were very much afraid. When Christ all of a sudden appears in the room, I don't know what our heavenly bodies are going to be like, but it says they'll be like that of Jesus Christ. And the closest I can come to thinking of how that happens is Star Wars, when it says, "Beam me up, Scotty." And all of a sudden, they materialize in a different place. Well, that's what heavenly bodies like Christ could do. He just passed through the door, passed through the walls, and there he was in the midst of the disciples. And of course, knowing that they were filled with fear for the Jewish people, the Jewish leaders, his words to him is, "Peace be with you." Jesus always offers us peace. Peace during times of trial, during times of difficulty, during times of doubt, times of fear. Whatever it might be, Christ wants you to have peace in your heart. And the only way that anyone can have the kind of peace that Jesus offers is to have a right relationship with him. If you're not saved and you know you're not saved and the Bible says Jesus come back at any day, there's going to be a little bit of nervousness. You're not going to be at peace. You're not going to sleep well if you know, well, maybe Jesus will come tonight. And so there's that unrest, that uncomfortableness. But Jesus Christ wants you to have peace. Peace comes from knowing Jesus Christ as your Lord and Savior. It's that simple. I can have peace in my heart through any circumstance because I know that I'm saved. I know that Jesus has forgiven my sins. I know that he's coming again for me someday. So whatever happens in this world, whatever happens in my life, I can have an inner peace all the time. Even when outside that life might be in turmoil, might be going through difficult times, even times of doubting, and yet when I come back to God's word, there's always peace, always comfort that is offered. Jesus offers us peace in time of trial. These disciples were all fearing. They all were having their doubts and difficulties and were afraid. It says, immediately after Jesus said these things, he said, "Take courage, it is I, don't be afraid." That scene was when the disciples were in the boat on the sea and Jesus came. And of course, there was fear of what was going to happen. And he says, "Don't be afraid, it's me." And Christ says that to us today. Whatever you're going through, don't be afraid. You don't need to. Christ is with you. He is always with you, always will be. Matthew 28:20 tells us that. When Jesus gave the great command to go and preach the gospel to people, he says, "Teaching them to observe all that I commanded you, and lo, I am with you always, even to the end of the age." A Christian is a person who is never alone. Even when you might physically be by yourself, Christ is there with you. His Holy Spirit is dwelling with you. And Jesus is always there to watch over, to protect, to guide you, to lead you, to comfort you. Whatever your need might be, Christ is there. And he's going to meet those needs. He has promised to do that. Peace is what he was offering to the disciples as they stood in that room, scared stiff of what was going to happen to them. And Jesus comes and says, "No, be peaceful. Be at peace," he says. "Everything will be okay." The second thing I want you to take note of from this text is it's not unusual to doubt. As I said,
Poor Thomas.

branded with that title, Doubting Thomas. But the simple truth is, every single one of us have times of doubt. Satan comes and causes us to doubt something somehow, some way. And it's during those times of doubt that we need to get back to the Word, back to the promises of God. Thomas needed encouragement. In verse 25, it says, "The other disciples therefore were saying to him, 'We've seen the Lord.' But he said to them, 'Unless I shall see his hands, the imprints of his nails, put my finger into the place of his nails, and my hand into his side, I will not believe.'" Thomas had to physically see Christ, but also be able to touch the wounds that he had picked up when he was hanging on the cross, the spear in the side and the nails in his hand and feet. Thomas says, "I'm not going to believe unless I'm able to touch those wounds." He needed some extra help in his faith. And there are times in your life when you need a little extra help. You might be a Christian, you might be a believer, but then you begin to struggle with something, some difficulty, something you're going through, and you cry out to the Lord, "Give me some sign, give me a signal, Lord, what's going to happen, or what do I need to know?" People need a little boost once in a while. And the simple truth is, God is giving us those boosts all the time. The question is, do you see them? Are you aware of them? If you really search your heart and you search your life, you'll realize that God is doing things for you constantly to show his presence, to show he's there, to show that he cares about the least little thing. I just had an example yesterday I can share with you. Putting together an appliance and I was missing a part. My wife will get after me for telling this because she was the dumpster diver. We were looking all over for this part. And so as she was looking in the dumpster and I was looking in the dumpster, I said, "Lord, help us find this part. If not, we could order another one, but it would be very nice to get this thing put together without any problems." Well, we couldn't find that part in the dumpster, but as I went back into the house and sat down to finish putting this project together, there, attached to a piece of paper laid upside down, was the part that we were missing. The Lord answered that prayer in a way that I could share it with you. It was there all along. And that's the answer to your need, is there all along. You might not see it. You might not be aware of it. You might think it's some big catastrophe that you're going through, when the truth is, not only is Jesus with you, but the answer to your problems is right there. And sooner or later, Jesus is going to open up your eyes and you're going to be able to see that he knew all along what you needed or what was going on, and he was taking care of it. Time after time in the ministry, I can give testimonies to where something comes up and I'm concerned about it and I'm heavy burdened about it. And by the time that particular event or that particular situation comes that has to be dealt with, it's already taken care of. God has already dealt with it. All the problem or situation it might have been has disappeared. Time after time, the Lord does that. That's why he comes to us as Christians and he says, "Peace be with you. Be at peace." Peace comes from trusting in Jesus. When we lack that trust, that's when fear comes in. That's when we lose that peace that the Lord wants us to have. And we're not alone in that situation. Temptation to doubt hits every one of us. It hit the whole group of disciples, not just Thomas. If you look back in Luke chapter 24, 38, he was speaking, it says, he said to them, "Why are you troubled and why do doubts arise in your hearts?" Jesus was scolding his apostles, his 12 disciples. He says, "Why are you doubting?" Doubt happens. Don't remain there. If you remain in doubt, if you just keep doubting and doubting and doubting, that becomes sin. God wants you to conquer that doubt. He gives you things to use to conquer doubt and to be strong in your faith. Adam and Eve doubted. Genesis 3:1, Satan come to them and Satan said, "Has God really said that?" And he caused them to doubt. And because of their doubt, we read this in Romans 5:12. "Therefore, just as through one man's sin entered the world and death through sin, and so death spread to all men because all sin." Adam and Eve's sin is why we die. Had they not sinned, we would have lived forever and they would have lived forever.
But they doubted God, and their doubt led to sin in every one of our lives. The Bible now says we're born sinners. We all have sinned and fall short of God's glory. All because Adam and Eve doubted what God said. When people doubt and don't deal with that doubt, bad things always happen, not good things. The good things happen when you trust Jesus, when you put your faith in him, and when you take his word and believe it and trust it. Abraham, the great father of the Israel people, you know, we hear so much of all the things and how powerful his faith was. Here's a man of mighty faith. In fact, we are compared as Christians. It says that we're Christians because we've got the same faith that Abraham had. His faith was counted unto him as righteousness. Here was a mighty man of God who had a tremendous faith, and yet he doubted. You read about it, this one account, in Genesis 12, 13. Him and his wife, Sarah, are traveling through a country. And so Abraham begins to doubt God's protection. Abraham begins to doubt if God could really keep him from harm. And so he says to his wife, he says, "Please say that you are my sister, so that it may go well with me because of you and that I may live on account of you." Back in those days, if the king or the pharaoh thought you had a good-looking wife, he would just kill you and take your wife. That was sort of routine. And so Abraham knew that. And so he's traveling through. He says, "Hey, do this. Say you're my sister instead. Then they won't kill me." Well, as the account goes on in Scripture, we know that something terrible happened to that pharaoh when he asked Sarah to come back to his house. Genesis 13, 15, "For all the land, but the Lord struck Pharaoh and his house with great plagues because of Sarah, Abraham's wife." So this pharaoh was smart enough. When all of a sudden these plagues began to come on him and all of his household, he comes back to Abraham and he says, "What have you done?" And Abraham admits the lie. He admits that it wasn't true. And of course, this pharaoh scolded him for not believing, for not having the faith he should have. Isn't it amazing when unbelievers have to straighten out Christians about their faith or their lack of faith? Be bold, be strong. Sarah, his wife, we see her later. She had known all the promises that God gave Abraham. In Genesis chapter 18, verse 12, it says, "And all the land which you see, I will give it to you and your descendants." Sarah seen that. She knew that. She was a part of Abraham's covenant with God. She knew all this promise was going to come to her descendants. So God had promised way ahead of time, "Sarah, you're going to have children. You're going to have descendants." And yet we see this in Genesis 18 when the Lord came with a couple of angels and met with Abraham and Sarah. And the Lord told Sarah, "You're going to have a son. You're going to have a child." And we see in verse 12 how she responded. "Sarah laughed to herself, saying, 'After I become old, shall I have pleasure, my Lord being old also?'" She doubted God. God said, "You're going to have a son." Sarah says, "No, I'm not. I'm too old to have a son." And so she laughed at God's statement. That was a big mistake for Sarah to make. In Genesis 16, 1 through 6, I'm not going to read all those verses, but those are the verses that tells you that Sarah decided that she would fix this situation herself. So she told her husband Abraham, "I've got this slave girl. Why don't you go and have a baby with her? And in that way, we'll have the child that God said we were going to have." God didn't say just any child. God said Sarah was going to have the child. And because she disobeyed God, because she doubted God, you have the Middle Eastern conflict that we have today between the Arabs and the Jews. Guess who the first son was in that setting? It was Ishmael, the leader of the Arab people. And then along came the promised son, Isaac. And ever since they were born, they've been fighting each other. And they are still fighting each other today, aren't they? The Middle East is in chaos because the Jews and the Arabs can't get along. Well, blame Sarah. She's the one who doubted God. She's the one who thought she would fix things with her plan when just the opposite was true.
She made a disaster out of the situation, and people are still to this day, just like Adam and Eve, to this day, we're paying the penalty for people who doubted God. When you doubt God, bad things can happen. Moses, another example. Exodus 4:13, God says, go and tell Pharaoh. And Moses, I can't. I said, you know, I don't, my speech isn't that good. Some people figure he maybe had a speech impediment where he stuttered or something. And he cried about, no, no, I can't do it. I can't do it. And finally, we read in that Exodus chapter 4 that God got angry. He said, okay. He says, I'm going to speak through your brother Aaron then. So because of Moses' doubt to follow through what God told him to do, he lost his authority, you might say. His brother Aaron had to come with him and travel with him every time he went to Pharaoh. And it was his brother Aaron who had to say, okay, this is what's going to happen. This is what God says. And then, of course, Moses was there to carry it out. But he lost the authority and the power that he could have shown because he doubted God. Jonah, same thing. Peter actually denied Christ three times because he doubted. John the Baptist, the Bible says, the greatest preacher that ever lived. He gets arrested, he gets put in jail. Guess what happens? He starts to doubt. Is Jesus really the Messiah? And he sends some of his disciples. He says, go and ask him. And of course, what does the Lord respond back? The Lord says, look at what's going on around you. The blind gaining their sight, the lame walking, the deaf hearing, the dumb speaking. Jesus began to rattle off all the fulfillment of prophecies that were taking place so that John could stop doubting. When you and I doubt, that's always the answer to fixing it. The Word of God. Get back into God's Word. When you doubt salvation, go back to those promises that God has made. If you confess your sins, I'll forgive you. When you're worried about your salvation, go back to Romans. Whoever calls upon the name of the Lord will be saved. You're worried about what's going to be taken care of you, go back to Matthew 6 where Jesus says, I know what your needs are, and I'll meet those needs. There's promise after promise after promise. When you have some doubt, the answer to fixing that is get into the Word of God. Read God's promises again to yourself. Remind yourself what God has said. And remember, God cannot lie. If God has made a promise in the Bible, it is absolutely certain that it'll be carried out. No question about it. And that's how you fix doubt. You come back to the Bible, you read what it says, and many times when you're struggling with something, that's happened to me many times, and it creates this doubt or this question mark, God will lead you right to the portion of Scripture that you need to hear. That's how the Holy Spirit works. He just, you flip your Bible open, you start to read, and there's the answer that you needed. There's exactly what you needed so that you could have peace of mind, so that you could stop the doubting. God works that way all the way. Doubts will come. Don't let them remain. Deal with it. You're down, you're doubting. If you don't deal with it, you'll get more discouraged. Pretty soon you'll get depressed. So when there's doubts, bring them to the Lord. He knows you're doubting. He knows the struggle. He'll give you a reminder of all the promises that He's given to you so that you can have strength. A weak faith is a faith that lacks that peace. A strong faith is going to have peace with God and the assurance of salvation. God doesn't want you doubting your salvation. If you've come to Him and accepted Him, know that you're saved and be assured of it. A strong faith creates peace. Romans 5:1. Therefore, having been justified by faith, we have peace with God. Knowing that you're saved is what gives you peace with God, the assurance of salvation. Now may the God, this is Romans 15:13, now may the God of hope fill you with all joy and peace in believing. God wants you to believe the words of Jesus Christ so that you will have peace, you will have hope, you will have the assurance of your salvation. If you've called on the name of the Lord to save you, you can be strong in your faith. Look what happened to Thomas. When he's seeing Jesus and he could see those wounds in his side, verse 28,
Thomas answered and said, "My Lord and my God." Thomas understood fully when he seen the resurrected Savior that Jesus was not only his Lord, but that he was God Almighty. And so he pronounces that. He makes that statement, "My Lord and my God." Friends, as believers, we serve a living God, a resurrected Savior, the Almighty One, who can do anything and has power to take care of us in any situation. Let Jesus be that God of your life. Recognize him as the God that he is, and that he will take care of you. He promised to do it. The one thing that Jesus prayed for his disciples, was that they would have peace. In John 14:27, it says, "Peace I leave you with, my peace I give to you." And the Bible tells us that the fruit of the Spirit, one of the fruits of the Spirit, is peace. If you're a believer here today, trust God's word. Take God at his word. Rest on what the Bible says, and you will have peace with God as he wants you to. Let us pray. Heavenly Father, we thank and praise you again for your word and its truth. Lord, we thank you that we can lean upon your word, that we can trust it completely, that when you have spoken, we can know that it's going to happen. And Lord, when that comes to our salvation, we just praise and thank you that salvation is simple, that when we call upon you and confess our sins, we will be saved. Thank you, Jesus, for that assurance of salvation. In Jesus' name we pray. Amen.

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0: Good morning and welcome to our those listening at home on the radio this morning. It's great to be able to serve you this morning from Zion Lutheran in DL. My name is Pastor Andrew Mazzell. This morning we are having our radio service, but then our live service will be at 9 o'clock with a roundtable service later to follow with brunch in the basement as well. If you're able to make it out for that, it'd be wonderful to see you. Our sermon theme comes and continues with our Joy in Christ sermon series. And that is on Philippians 2, our epistle reading, or our second reading for this morning. And we'll hear a little bit more about how the joy that we have in Christ enables us to have a or take a humble approach in everything we do in life, first as we're filled from Christ in that. The service will be a little bit more abbreviated as it is radio only and we have our musicians coming in later. So we'll just have various responses as well over the radio waves for this morning. But as the psalmist said, I was glad when they said to me,
1: Let us go into the house of the Lord.
0: In remembrance of your baptism, I invite you to make that sign of the cross. In the name of the Father, and of the Son, and of the Holy Spirit.
1: Amen.
0: Our help is in the name of the Lord.
1: Who made heaven and earth?
0: If you, O Lord, kept a record of sins, O Lord, who could stand?
1: But with you there is forgiveness, therefore you are feared.
0: Since we are gathered to hear God's word, call upon him in prayer and praise, and receive the gifts of our Lord Jesus Christ in the fellowship of his church, let us first consider our unworthiness and confess before God and one another that we have sinned in thought, word, and deed, and that we cannot free ourselves from our sinful condition. Together as his people, let us take refuge in the infinite mercy of God our Heavenly Father, seeking his grace for the sake of Christ and saying,
1: Almighty God, Have mercy upon us, forgive us our sins, and lead us to everlasting life. Amen.
0: Almighty God, merciful Father, in holy baptism you declared us to be your children and gathered us into your one holy church, in which you daily and richly forgive our sins and grant us new life through the Spirit. Be in our midst, enliven our faith, and graciously receive our prayer and praise through your Son, Jesus Christ, our Lord. And in
1: Amen.
0: And it is in his stead that I grant you that forgiveness in the name of God the Father, God the Son, and God the Holy Spirit.
1: Amen.
0: The Lord be with you.
1: And also with you.
0: Let us pray. Almighty God, you exalted your Son to the place of all honor and authority. So enlighten our minds by your Holy Spirit, that confessing Jesus as Lord, we may be led into all truth, the same Jesus Christ, our Lord, who lives and reigns with you and the Holy Spirit, one God, now and forever.
1: Amen.
0: We'll continue with our readings.
1: Our first reading this morning is from Ezekiel chapter 18, verses 1 to 4 and 25 to 32. The word of the Lord came to me. What do you mean by repeating this proverb concerning the land of Israel? The fathers have eaten sour grapes, and the children's teeth are set on edge. As I live, declares the Lord God, this proverb shall no more be used by you in Israel. Behold, all souls are mine. The soul of the father as well as the soul of the son is mine. The soul who sins shall die. Yet you say, the way of the Lord is not just. Hear now, O house of Israel, is my way not just? Is it not your ways that are not just? When a righteous person turns away from his righteousness and does injustice, he shall die for it. For the injustice that he has done, he shall die. Again, when a wicked person turns away from the wickedness he has committed and does what is just and right, he shall save his life, because he considered and turned away from all the transgressions that he had committed, he shall surely live. He shall not die. Yet the house of Israel says, the way of the Lord is not just. O house of Israel, are my ways not just? Is not your ways that are not just? Therefore I will judge you, O house of Israel. Everyone according to his ways, declares the Lord God. Repeat and turn from all your transgressions, lest iniquity be your ruin. Cast away from you all the transgressions that you have committed, and make yourselves a new heart and a new spirit. Why will you die, O house of Israel? For I have no pleasure in the death of anyone, declares the Lord God. So turn and live. This is the word of the Lord.
0: Thanks be to God.
1: Our second reading is from Philippians chapter 2, verses 1 to 4 and 14 to 18. If there is any encouragement in Christ, any comfort from love, any participation in the Spirit, any affection and sympathy, complete my joy by being of the same mind, having the same love, being in full accord and of one mind. Do nothing from rivalry or conceit, but in humility count others more significant than yourselves. Let each of you look not only to his own interests, but also to the interests of others. Do all things without grumbling or questioning, that you may be blameless and innocent, children of God, without blemish in the midst of a crooked and twisted generation, among whom you shine as lights in the world, holding fast to the word of life, so that in the day of Christ I may be proud that I did not run in vain or labor in vain. Even if I am to be poured out as a drink offering upon the sacrificial offering of your faith, I am glad and rejoice with you all. Likewise, you also should be glad and rejoice. This is the word of the Lord.
0: Thanks be to God. The Holy Gospel according to St. Matthew, the 21st chapter.
1: Glory to you, O Lord.
0: When Jesus entered the temple, the chief priests and the elders of the people came up to him as he was teaching and said, "By what authority are you doing these things, and who gave you this authority?" Jesus answered them, "I also will ask you one question, and if you tell me the answer, then I also will tell you by what authority I do these things. The baptism of John, from where did it come? From heaven or from man?" And they discussed it among themselves, saying, "If we say from heaven, he will say to us, 'Why then did you not believe him?' But if we say from man, we are afraid of the crowd, for they all told that John was a prophet." So they answered Jesus, "We do not know." And he said to them, "Neither will I tell you by what authority I do these things." This is the gospel of the Lord.
1: Praise to you, O Christ.
0: Having heard God's word, we confess our common Christian faith through the words of the Apostles' Creed.
1: I believe in God, the Father Almighty. Maker of heaven and earth, and in Jesus Christ, his only Son, our Lord, who was conceived by the Holy Spirit, born of the Virgin Mary, suffered under Pontius Pilate, was crucified, died, and was buried. He descended into hell. The third day he rose again from the dead. He ascended into heaven and sits at the right hand of the Father Almighty. From thence he will come to judge the living and the dead. I believe in the Holy Spirit, the Holy Christian Church, the communion of saints, the forgiveness of sins, the resurrection of the body, and the life everlasting. Amen.
0: We'll continue with our sermon. Grace and peace to you from God our Father and from our Lord and Savior Jesus Christ, who loved you with his life. Amen. This week, as we continue our Joy in Christ sermon series, we began it last week. We heard how joy in Christ gives us a different perspective. And this week we continue as we get to take joy in Christ and how that then gives us a humble approach to life and the lives that we are called to live in Christ. Now, Paul is very clear in this, and when he encourages us to do everything with humility. And we'll see how he directs our attention to the cross while calling out times when our humility has been lacking. Well, humility, it has to start somewhere. With Paul and with us, it starts with Christ. In this, he begins in this chapter of Philippians chapter 2 that we heard just moments ago. He begins by looking back to the encouragement that we have, the participation in the Spirit, and how through our humility we complete one another's joy. That is, through the Spirit's work in us, the humility we received in Christ brings to the fullness the joy that we share, because it remains and it's fixed in Jesus. This humility not looks only to our own interests. It doesn't put me, myself, and I first, but calls us to look to the interest of others. And when we really think about that looking to the interest of others, it's a creational struggle. It's been a struggle since Genesis chapter 3, the fall into sin. Right? We know that story from Adam and Eve, where the serpent shows up, creation was doing wonderfully, and he tempts Eve. He tells Eve to take a bite of this fruit. And by doing so, he misquotes God and causes temptation and the fall into sin. Because Eve looks at the fruit, takes the forbidden fruit off, and hands it to Adam, and he bites onto it, hook, line, and ends up with the sinker, which is known as sin that sinks all of creation, all of civilization, into the fall. The fall into sin. We know this story. And what happens next is the Lord happens to be walking around the garden in the cool of the morning, calling out, "Where are you?" And while they hide, because they're not proud of what they had done, because by their sight they could see something was off, something was wrong, and so they hid. And the Lord came walking, calling to them, and they came out and said they were naked, and so they hid. And upon further questioning from God, Adam didn't humbly ask God for forgiveness. He didn't consider the needs of his wife above his own, or the calling above God above his own dreams and desires. No. In pride, he said this. This isn't a quote, but this is kind of what he said. "Lord, this is your fault. You gave this woman to me. And not only is it your fault, it's hers as well, not mine." And so the darkness of sin and death seeped into all of creation. And this pattern continues throughout Scripture. Humility is lacking in all of humanity. One person blames another for the reason for sins committed. Adam blames Eve. Aaron blames the gold given and the people of Israel for making this golden calf. Jonah blames God himself, and ultimately everybody was blaming God for being unjust, for not acting how we want him to, or for being too filled with wrath for acting how we think God should act. The long and the short of it is, in our pride, we do not want God to be God. A matter of fact, we'd rather do it ourselves. And with pride, we look after only me, myself, and I. In our pride, we don't want to look at the interest of others. And before we shut off our ears, pride isn't just this boastful arrogance or this condemning looks or this looking away from someone in need. Pride is the desire to be right. So have you ever been in a losing argument? Have you ever dug your heels when you knew in your heart you were wrong, and so you just wanted to fight because you were just trying to make a point, rather than in humility submit to the fact and admit you were wrong? That's pride at work. And we love to admit that we aren't that way, but that's the way it is. And God sees us in that. He sees us in our weakness and our pride, and Paul knows this, and so he commends the Philippian congregation to have that same mind. Because the moment we realize or recognize that we cannot look out for anyone's interests, then in steps Jesus. And that's how Paul kind of cues this up. If you had a moment to read this ahead of time, it was a little bit more than what was read this morning in our reading. Paul directs their attention, after encouraging them to do these things, to Jesus. Because in steps Jesus, the light of light, has stepped into the darkness of our sin, and he takes our blaming and our shame and in the darkness of the cross, so that we might be gifted and grafted with a new name and then share in his fame. Paul writes it this way: "Have this mind among yourselves, which is yours in Christ Jesus, He brings us back, right? Have this mind, this humble mind among yourselves, which is already yours in Christ Jesus. He did not consider equality with God something to take hold of or to grasp, but made himself nothing. Taking the form of a servant, he became obedient to the point of death, even death on a cross. And then God highly exalted him and bestowed upon him the name that is above every name, so that at the name of Jesus every knee shall bow in heaven and on earth and under the earth, and every tongue confess that he is the Lord, to the glory of God the Father. The last week when we heard of the setting for the writing of the letter to the Philippian church, we know Paul's in prison. And from prison, Paul cannot take the cross out of his view. It's what comes across his eyes as he sees his life. It's the joy that he's been given now and is encouraging the Philippian church and us to complete that joy by being of the same mind, to look at everyone and everything through the lens of the cross. Isn't it a wonder that just like the Philippians, we're able to do the same? We're able to complete one another's joy by being of the same mind, having the same love, being in full accord and of one mind. See, this sort of mindset flows freely from the salvation that Christ has won through his humiliation on the cross. This flows freely then into you and I through the means and the promises that he gives to us through his word. This is the calling that we receive to live out as we have joy in Christ. And how we're now able to work out our salvation with fear and trembling, knowing that it's God who works in us both to will and to do for his good pleasure. That is all the things that he dares to do. We're enabled to have a humble approach in all things in life. So what does such humility look like? What does a humble approach to this life look like in the day-to-day? Well, I invite you to consider a movie with me. It's it's part of the Lord of the Rings series by J.R.R. Tolkien, but in the film The Hobbit, The Unexpected Journey, along this series, there's a great elf and a great wizard. The great wizard we'll know as Gandalf, right? They're discussing the challenge of the journey that is set before them. And the great wizard, Gandalf, he's chosen this hobbit, this halfling, to assist in the journey of fighting off the forces of darkness and reclaiming this mountain. And this is the dialogue that takes place. The elf asks Gandalf, she says, "Why the halfling?" Gandalf answers, "I don't know." Saruman believes that there is only great power, it's only great power that can hold evil in check. "Well, that's not what I have found," says Gandalf. "I've found that it is the small things, everyday deeds of ordinary folk that keep the darkness at bay. Simple acts of kindness and love." Paul writes this, "Do nothing from selfish ambition or conceit, but in humility count others more significant than yourselves. And do all things without grumbling or disputing, that you may be blameless and innocent, children of God, without blemish in the midst of a crooked and twisted generation, among whom you shine as lights in the world." See, the humble approach that we take in the world gives light to those, to others around us. This is just what Jesus says when he said in Matthew chapter 5, 6, and 7, "You are the light of the world." It's a humble approach. It's not using power to insist in your own way. It's through love serving one another. It's considering the massive sin that we've first been forgiven of and looking to Jesus, our Lord and God, and how he humbled himself to death in our stead. He took the humble approach and became like us, so that just as we, from the fullness of his forgiveness and the joy that he gives, we might be able to do the same. Well, so what does this look like for you? Maybe it's asking for help and waiting to be heard, or waiting for that help to arrive, even when that's hard. Maybe with these roundtable discussions that we're going through, it looks like listening well and looking at the big picture of what Jesus is doing through all of us. Maybe it's admitting you're wrong and asking for forgiveness, then striving to work and live better. Either way, it's the joy in Christ that gives us this humble approach. And it's through the humility of Christ that he shows us and gives to us that we're able to have the same, that we're able to live in the same way, that we're able to take the humble approach from his humility that we first have been filled with. May God strengthen you with this task every day of your life. Amen. And may the peace of God, which surpasses all understanding, guard and keep your hearts and your minds in Christ Jesus. Amen. At this time, we'll continue with the prayers of the church.

0: Almighty God, you have called your church to witness that Christ, in Christ you have reconciled us to yourself. So grant that by your Holy Spirit we may proclaim the good news of your salvation, that all who hear it may receive the gift of salvation. Lord, in your mercy,
1: hear our prayer.
0: Gracious God, for all those service members that are serving both at home and abroad, for all those who protect our lands, we ask that you strengthen and keep them all. Be with our governments as they oversee these service members as well, and also provide a safe place where we can live peaceful lives, godly and dignified in every way. Lord, in your mercy,
1: hear our prayer.
0: Lord, as you did not consider equality with God something to take hold of, but emptied yourself, by taking the form of a servant and humbling yourself to the point of death, even death on a cross. So too, by your example and by your power, the power of your Spirit, strengthen us to do the same as we live lives taking a humble approach in everything that we say and do. Lord, in your mercy,
1: hear our prayer.
0: Gracious God, for all those celebrating birthdays and anniversaries this week, we give you thanks and praise for all of them, and we ask that you'd be with them all. We ask that you'd be with Gary and Angela Johnson, Chris and Cecilia Thorson, Noah and Delaney Johnson, Sharon and Randy Lindemann, Russ and Lori Nelson, for Lee Kessler, Heston Thorsvig, Gloria Kumpala, Jill Walter, Brielle Carlson, Gerard Kristen, Craig Hall, Jackie Jones, Sharon Shockley, Eva Rose Bouchette, Janice Calzo, Kim Matter, Ann Fisher, Gabriel Munson, and Owen Sieve. Lord, in your mercy,
1: hear our prayer.
0: Merciful Father, through holy baptism, you called us to be your own possession. Grant that our lives may be evidence of the working of your Holy Spirit in love, joy, peace, patience, kindness, goodness, faithfulness, gentleness, and self-control. Lord, in your mercy,
1: hear our prayer.
0: Lord, you know all those who are in need and comfort at this time. For those who are sick and in need of healing, we ask that you'd strengthen and keep all of them. Be with Nora Anderson, Judy Shonick, Marianne Hardy, Tom Frank, Loretta Walls, Jaden Cole, Waldy Rodewald, Darlene Kristen, Donna Meyer, Chuck Chadbourne, Scott Oliver, Lynn Schramm, Jerry Tessman, Liam Cody, my older sister's nephew, as he has been diagnosed with terminal brain cancer. As they search for a resolve and pray for healing, grant them strength in this time. Grant healing to his body according to your will. Be with Diane Keene as she recovers from a surgery this past Wednesday. For John Berg, David Johnson, Roman Brennan, Doug Johnson, Scott Holmer, and Jeff Tessman. Also, we ask that you'd be with Royce Warnschultz, the brother of Ross Warnschultz, as Royce's wife, Loanne, passed away this last week. Grant him and all those family members comfort in Christ and the echo of the empty tomb, knowing that in Christ there are no forever goodbyes. This we pray, Lord, in your mercy.
1: Hear our prayer.
0: Gracious God, as you look over this congregation, we ask that you'd strengthen and keep it now and always as we fix our eyes on the mission you have called us to do, that we might equip others to know and follow Jesus as Lord and Savior. Enable your gospel to continue to go out into our communities through the work of our partners in ministry, and also for the work of our fellow churches in our surrounding areas, that you would continue to be built up and others might come to know you. Lord, in your mercy,
1: hear our prayer.
0: All these and whatever else you know that we need, grant us, Father, for the sake of him who died and rose again. And now, as he taught us to pray, Our Father,
2: who art in heaven, hallowed be thy name. Thy kingdom come, thy will be done, on earth as it is in heaven. Give us this day our daily bread, and forgive us our trespasses, as we forgive those who trespass against us. And lead us not into temptation, but deliver us from evil. For thine is the kingdom, and the power, and the glory, forever and ever. Amen.
0: Father, we pray our mission outreach prayer, and we'll join at the end. Father, send your Spirit to work into the hearts and lives of those whom we pray for now, for those who have wandered away from you, those who have never known you. Use us to bring your love into their lives and point them to Jesus. We especially pray for those who we lift up before you now. We join in praying together. Now to him who is able to do far more abundantly than all that we ask or think, according to the power at work within us, to him be glory in the church and in Christ Jesus throughout all generations, forever and ever. Amen. Let us bless the Lord.
1: Thanks be to God.
0: The Lord bless you and keep you. Lord, make his face shine upon you and be gracious unto you. Lord, look upon you with his favor and give you his peace.
1: Amen.
0: We thank you for tuning in this morning to our live worship service. There are a few announcements that I'd like to go through with you, just for you listening, those who are listening at home at this time. The rummage sale, it is coming up. It's next week, actually. Friday, October 2nd. The drop-off donation times are starting tomorrow morning, 8:30 a.m. You can continue to drop off through the week, and you'll see that. We ask that no electronics or furniture. That's just an exciting thing that we have going on in partnership with the LWM here at Zion. So our rummage sale, that's this coming Friday, October 2nd. Also looking out, we have our trunk or treat, looking for candy to be donated at the church office. You can see the various baskets that we have out in our hallway. But trunk or treat, that is a wonderful ministry that we have. Coming up on October 25th from 4 to 6 p.m. After our church service later today, we'll have our round tables discussion as we discuss. It's called Every Voice Matters, and so we'll be discussing the various needs and the future of Zion as we continue to move forward with the mission that he has called us to. We take joy in all that he's blessed us with up to this point in our ministry and how God continues to work even now. If you'd like to order any apparel, Zion apparel, the deadline is October 18th, and you can visit our online shop. Use the QR code that we have around, and then you can see the poster outside the church office for that as well. Next couple of weeks, we'll be wrapping up our Joy in Christ series as we have two more weeks left of that, and there's resources available in the hallway and also online in our weekly e-news, the What's Happening email that is sent out. If you'd like to receive those or have those sent out to you, please contact the church office as well. As we conclude our Joy in Christ sermon series, we'll be kicking off the next one, which will be the Being Challenge, a familiar 40-day challenge, such as the Red Letter Challenge that I believe was completed a few years ago. So we look forward to anticipate the various patterns and habits that we get to set up through that Being Challenge. That's all we have for announcements. There's much more going on here at Zion, and we're excited to be partners in that as we continue to equip others to know and follow Jesus in our mission and vision here at Zion. I invite you to go in peace and serve the Lord.
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2: Good morning and welcome to the broadcast of the Mass from Holy Rosary Catholic Church in Detroit Lakes. 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
3: I confess to Almighty God, and to you, my brothers and sisters, that I have greatly sinned in my thoughts and in my words, in what I have done and in what I have failed to do, and through my most grievous fault. And therefore I ask, Blessed Mary, Ever Virgin, all the angels and saints, and to you, my brothers and sisters, to pray for me to the Lord our God. May Almighty God have mercy on us, forgive us our sins, and bring us to everlasting life. Amen. Lord, have mercy.
4: Lord, have mercy.
3: Christ, have mercy.
4: Christ, have mercy.
3: Lord, have mercy.
4: Lord,

Let us pray. O God, who manifest your almighty power above all by pardoning and showing mercy, bestow, we pray, your grace abundantly upon us, and make those hastening to attain your promises heirs to the treasures of heaven. Through our Lord Jesus Christ, your Son, who lives and reigns with you in the unity of the Holy Spirit, God, forever and ever. Amen. At this time, I would like to invite forward our four-year-olds through second grade for Children's Liturgy of the Word with Mrs. Bienvenida.

0: A reading from the book of the prophet Ezekiel. Thus says the Lord, "You say the Lord's way is not fair. Hear now, house of Israel, is it my way that is unfair, or rather, are not your ways unfair? When someone virtuous turns away from virtue to commit iniquity and dies, it is because of the iniquity he committed that he must die. But if he turns from the wickedness he has committed and does what is right and just, he shall preserve his life, since he has turned away from all the sins that he has committed. He shall surely live. He shall not die." The word of the Lord.
1: Thanks be to God.

0: A reading from the letter of St. Paul to the Philippians. Brothers and sisters, if there is any encouragement in Christ, any solace in love, any participation in the Spirit, any compassion and mercy, complete my joy by being of the same mind with the same love, united in heart, thinking one thing. Do nothing out of selfishness or out of vainglory. Rather, humbly regard others as more important than yourselves. Each looking out not for his own interests, but also for those of others. Have in you the same attitude that is also in Jesus Christ. The word of the Lord.
1: Thanks be to God.

0: The Lord be with you.
1: And with your spirit.
0: A reading from the Holy Gospel according to Matthew. Jesus said to the chief priests and elders of the people, "What is your opinion? A man had two sons. He came to the first and said, 'Son, go out and work in the vineyard today.' He said in reply, 'I will not.' But afterwards changed his mind and went. The man came to the other son and gave the same order. He said in reply, 'Yes, sir,' but did not go. Which of the two did his father's will?" They answered, "The first." Jesus said to them, "Amen, I say to you, tax collectors and prostitutes are entering the kingdom of God before you. When John came to you in the way of righteousness, you did not believe in him. But tax collectors and prostitutes did. Yet even when you saw that, you did not later change your minds and believe in him." The Gospel of the Lord.
1: Praise to you, Lord Jesus Christ.
0: There's something about us Midwesterners, and again us Minnesotans, that have the ability to just show up, right? And when we know that there is a neighbor in need, we, without really having to blink or hesitate, we can put together a meal and bring over a meal for somebody and to make sure that it keeps on going. We know that, please don't get too mad at me yet, but there's this time in just a few months we know that we're going to be in our homes and we're going to look outside and there are these white flakes that fall down and they fill our driveway. We have one of two options, right? Because we could just sit in the house and say, "Oh wow, it's winter outside." Or we pick up our shovel or we grab the snowplow, we grab the snowblower and we go to work. And then not only taking care of our area, our driveway, but we'll make sure that our neighbors get out too. We have a way of showing up for each other. And we saw that just not too long ago up at Floyd, right? When something comes through, and there are people who just willingly show up. Whatever I can do to help, I'll be there. And we also know this from our farmers too. We see this out in the fields, and nearly every year we hear about different news stories of somebody who has grown a beautiful crop, has a beautiful farm, but needs help from the neighbors to get it harvested. And there is something about us showing up. We're really good at it. At the heart of our gospel today is showing up. Really, when we think about it, going all the way back to the beginning of time, Genesis, and all the way through the end, Revelation, then at the heart of it with the gospel, the Lord is always encouraging us to show up. There are two kind of powerful images that Jesus is using in our gospel this weekend. And when we really look at the images and the words that he is using today in our gospel, I hope that our gospel finds a place of challenge for you today, a place of challenge for you this week. Because there's something about Jesus getting to the end of his story today and saying there are prostitutes, tax collectors, there are these great sinners who are getting into the kingdom of heaven before you. And he's speaking here to the scribes and to the Pharisees, and he's using this as a way of saying that God is in your presence, and he is calling you. You say you follow God, which is your yes, but yet your hearts and your minds are far from me. And then we get the other side, right? When he talks about the prostitutes and the tax collectors and these great sinners, and he said, and John the Baptist was here, and he was talking about the Son of Man, and he was talking about the kingdom of heaven. And now God is in their presence, and they're changing. They're turning their lives around. They're open to conversion, to being better. And they're the ones getting into the kingdom of heaven. These are some kind of challenging words to hear, some challenging images that Jesus is using. Because much of what Jesus is talking about when he says to show up, how is it that with our yes, we are bringing our heart, our mind, our body, and our soul? If not, then what we're doing is absent. We see this play out all the time. You see this play out all the time in your homes, right? And I'm sure this probably hasn't happened to you, but maybe it has. You know, and you're sitting there working in the kitchen, and some of the kids come running home, and as they're running up the stairs, you yell, make sure you bring down your laundry. And what can you expect to hear? Yeah, okay, I'll do that. And then 20 minutes later, make sure you bring down your laundry. Okay, yep, we'll do that. 20 minutes later, make sure you bring down your laundry. And I'm sure, again, this probably hasn't happened to you, but just hypothetically. And then all of a sudden they come running down and they don't have any laundry with them. The other side. How many times have you been there where you know that they've had a rough day and that come in the door, that door gets slammed extra hard, and they go stomping up the stairs, and you yell to them, make sure you bring down your laundry. And you could tell they're furious. And there's this outlash that says, no. And maybe some other words that go along with that, but no, I'm not going to do that. And they go to their room, and you can hear them slam the door. But just a couple minutes later, once they've had an opportunity to calm down, they come down with their laundry. As a parent, which one do you find a little more satisfying? Which one do you find maybe a little less irritating? But often, the Lord uses this as an analogy for us too. Because how often do we hear the Lord ask something of us? Spend some time in prayer with me today. Yeah, okay, I'll do that. Spend some time helping out your neighbor today. Yeah, okay, I'll do that. Spend some time in silence today. Yeah, okay, I'll do that. Don't forget to pray for so-and-so. Yeah, okay, I'll do that. It's Saturday evening, and you hear that inkling, don't forget you have Mass tonight. Well, yeah, okay, maybe I'll go tomorrow. Or it's Sunday morning, and you hear that inkling, the Lord inviting us to Mass. Lord, I got too much to do. I need to do something else. This is my day to sleep in. Lord, finally I get a chance to relax. I'm not going to wake up and go to church. I've got other things to do. And we hear all of these moments, right? Where the Lord is inviting us, and we're giving maybe some of these half-hearted kind of yes. But how often when we get to the end, really what we've been saying is no the whole time. Is not coming. Is not showing up. But there are times, right, when we wake up and, oh, man, I've got a lot to do today. To be honest, Lord, I don't even want to pray. To be honest, Lord, I don't even want to go to Mass. To be honest, Lord, they haven't earned my respect. They haven't earned my help. But we show up. Not because of me or what I get, but it's because of what the Lord is encouraging us to do. And we move. I want to challenge you, ask you a question today, to give you a challenge to ponder this week. Is that we hear other times in scriptures too, right? We hear, you know, this would go well with let your yes mean yes and let your no mean no. Is to be able to say, in what way is the Lord encouraging you to say yes? But to follow through with the yes. In what way is the Lord encouraging you to say yes? And what is your follow through with that encouragement? And I want to use Mass, and you're going to hear me talk about this from the time I come until the time I leave. Every weekend Mass is the invitation. And not just when it's comfortable, or not just when it works in my schedule, or if I have time, but to allow this to be the priority. Allow this to be your yes every weekend. And you're going to start to find that maybe you go from a place of obligation, something I have to do, and something I grudgingly get out of bed for, to this is my yes this week. This is where I get to go. This is what I get to do. If you're struggling with that yes to Mass, allow that to be your yes for this upcoming week. And for the week after. Because we as Midwesterners, we as Minnesotans, are really good at showing up. And let's show up for the Lord here, too.

0: As people of faith, we proudly profess our creed. I believe in one God,
1: the Father Almighty, maker of heaven and earth, of all things visible and invisible. I believe in one Lord Jesus Christ, the only begotten Son of God, born of the Father before all ages, God from God, light from light, true God from true God, begotten, not made, consubstantial with the Father. Before all things were made, for us men and for our salvation, even now and ever. By the Holy Spirit, was covered with the Virgin Mary, and became man. For our sake, he was crucified under Pontius Pilate. He suffered death and was buried, and rose again on the third day, in accordance with the Scriptures. He ascended to heaven, and is seated at the right hand of the Father. He will come again in glory to judge the living and the dead, and his kingdom will have no end. I believe in the Holy Spirit, the Lord, the giver of life, who proceeds from the Father and the Son, who with the Father and the Son is adored and glorified, who has spoken to the prophets. I believe in one holy Catholic and Apostolic Church. I confess my baptism for the forgiveness of sins, and I look forward to the resurrection of the dead and the life of the world to come. Amen.
0: Knowing that the Lord hears our prayers, we come before him today with our petitions.
2: For the church, that in being a sign of Christ to the world, that we may empty ourselves and be the servant of all, obedient always to God's will, we pray to the Lord.
3: Lord, hear our prayer.
2: For leaders of our country, that their service to the people be unselfish and generous, we pray to the Lord.
3: Lord, hear our prayer.
2: For Father Nate Brunn, and all priests in the Diocese of Crookston, whom we honor this Priesthood Sunday weekend, that their ministry may be fruitful and appreciated by all people whom they serve, we pray to the Lord. For all youth across the diocese attending the Diocese of Crookston Youth Conference today, that hearts are open to hear God's call in their lives, we pray to the Lord.
3: Lord, hear our prayer.
2: For all the women attending the Curcio retreat this weekend at the Nazareth Retreat House, and for all the men preparing to attend the retreat next month, we pray to the Lord.
3: Lord, hear our prayer.
2: For a deeper reverence and devotion to the sacrament of Christ's body and blood, we pray to the Lord.
3: Lord, hear our prayer.
2: For all the sick, and for those who are in need of healing of body, mind, or spirit, that people of goodwill might step forward to meet their needs and ease their suffering, we pray to the Lord.
3: Lord, hear our prayer.
2: For the blessed dead, especially John Veda from our parish, we pray to the Lord.
3: Lord, hear our prayer.
0: God our Father, we present to you these petitions, and in your goodness, your kindness, your grace, we ask that you would answer them through Christ our Lord.
2: Children are invited to bring forth their gifts for the less fortunate in our community.

Pray, brothers and sisters, that my sacrifice and yours may be acceptable to God, the Almighty Father. Grant us, O merciful God, that this, our offering, may find acceptance with you, and that through it, the wellspring of

self, that the cause of our downfall might become the means of our salvation through Christ our Lord. Through him, the host of angels adores your majesty and rejoices in your presence forever. May our voices, we pray, join with theirs in one chorus of exultant praise as we acclaim,

You are indeed holy, O Lord, and all you have created rightly gives you praise. For through your Son, our Lord Jesus Christ, by the power and working of the Holy Spirit, you give life to all things and make them holy. And you never cease to gather a people to yourself, so that from the rising of the sun to its setting, a pure sacrifice may be offered to your name. Therefore, O Lord, we humbly implore you by the same Spirit, graciously make holy these gifts we have brought to you for consecration, that they may become the body and blood of your Son, our Lord Jesus Christ, at whose command we celebrate these mysteries. For on the night he was betrayed, he himself took bread, and giving you thanks, he said the blessing, broke the bread, and gave it to his disciples, saying, "Take this, all of you, and eat of it, for this is my body, which will be given up for you."

In a similar way, when supper was ended, he took the chalice, and giving you thanks, he said the blessing, and gave the chalice to his disciples, saying, "Take this, all of you, and drink from it. For this is the chalice of my blood, the blood of the new and eternal covenant, which will be poured out for you and for many for the forgiveness of sins. Do this in memory of me."

Therefore, O Lord, as we celebrate the memorial of the saving passion of your Son, his wondrous resurrection and ascension into heaven, and as we look forward to his second coming, we offer you in thanksgiving this holy and living sacrifice. Look, we pray upon the oblation of your church and recognizing the sacrificial victim, by whose death you will to reconcile us to yourself. Grant that we who are nourished by the body and blood of your Son and filled with his Holy Spirit may become one body, one spirit in Christ. May he make of us an eternal offering to you

so that we may obtain an inheritance with your elect, especially with the most blessed Virgin Mary, Mother of God, with blessed Joseph, her spouse, with your blessed apostles and glorious martyrs, and with all the saints, on whose constant intercession in your presence we rely for unfailing help. May this sacrifice of our reconciliation, we pray, O Lord, advance the peace and salvation of all the world. Be pleased to confirm in faith and charity your pilgrim church on earth, with your servant Leo, our Pope, Andrew, our Bishop, the order of bishops, all the clergy, and the entire people you have gained for your own. Listen graciously to the prayers of this family, whom you have summoned before you. In your compassion, O merciful Father, gather to yourself all your children scattered throughout the world. To our departed brothers and sisters, and to all who were pleasing to you at their passing from this life, give kind admittance to your kingdom. There we hope to enjoy forever the fullness of your glory, through Christ our Lord, through whom you bestow on the world all that is good. Through him and with him and in him, O God, Almighty Father, in the unity of the Holy Spirit,

0: At the Savior's command, informed by divine teaching, we dare to say, Our Father, who art in heaven, hallowed be thy name. Thy kingdom come, thy will be done, on earth as it is in heaven. Give us this day our daily bread, and forgive us our trespasses, as we forgive those who trespass against us. And lead us not into temptation, but deliver us. Deliver us, Lord, we pray, from every evil. Graciously grant peace in our days, that by the help of your mercy, we may be always free from sin and safe from all distress, as we await the blessed hope and the coming of our Savior, Jesus Christ. Lord Jesus Christ, who said to your apostles, Peace I leave you, my peace I give you, look not on our sins, but on the faith of your church, and graciously grant her peace and unity in accordance with your will, who live and reign forever and ever. Amen. Peace of the Lord be with you always.
1: And with your
0: Let us offer to each other a sign of peace. Peace be with you guys.

0: Behold the Lamb of God. Behold him who takes away the sins of the world. Blessed are those called to the supper of the Lamb.
1: Amen.

0: May this heavenly mystery, O Lord, restore us in mind and body, that we may be co-heirs in glory with Christ, to whose suffering we are united whenever we proclaim his death, who lives and reigns forever and ever. Just by a quick way of announcement, at each one of our entrances, we have people who are selling raffle tickets this weekend. This is the last weekend of the raffle tickets, because next weekend will be our parish festival. It's a beautiful opportunity to come together as a community and to spend some time hanging out, socializing, and I invite you to invite somebody else, maybe your neighbor, friend, whoever it might be. Being able to come to the parish festival is a pretty unintimidating space, and so whether you're a person who wants to have lunch, or maybe you want to play some bingo, maybe you're a family working on some jack-o'-lanterns, lots of different opportunities to do lots of different fun things. And so I invite you next weekend to bring someone else with you to the parish festival. And then with that, this week, the raffle tickets that every family has were due. If you haven't turned in your raffle tickets yet, please do so ASAP so we can get all of that put together. So. And then lastly, again, we have ministry training this upcoming week for various ministries. And so if you're interested in being trained as a reader or as an extraordinary minister of Holy Communion or as an usher or as a sacristan, we have lots of different options. And so I invite you to please consider attending the training this week for ministry trainings. And thank you for being here. As I continue to say, it's so wonderful that you all made the yes this morning to be able to come to Mass, your response to the Lord, to join with him in worship today. And may you all have a wonderful week, and the Lord be with you. Amen. May Almighty God bless you, the Father, the Son, and the Holy Spirit. Amen. Go and announce the gospel of the Lord.
1: Thanks be to God.

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2: ABC News, I'm Brian Clark. Court battles continue over media access to the White House, and Attorney General Todd Blanche tells ABC's This Week that the fight is not over, even though CNN, MS Now, and Politico were ordered back onto the White House complex. He says that President Trump has good reason for trying to deny access.
3: What they say is exactly the issue when it comes to national security.
2: Judges have appeared skeptical of that argument. Today, the president travels to Illinois. He's attending the President's Cup golf tournament. It is not golf weather for millions. On the East Coast, a powerful nor'easter continues to batter the region. Combined with high tides, that's caused coastal flooding. It's blamed for one death after a tree struck a man in New York City. British police say five men were arrested on suspicion they were preparing a terrorist attack, and they were taken into custody near a U.S. air base outside Fairford, which the U.S. has used to launch strikes on Iran. This is ABC News. Four of the six people killed in an explosion in Athens, Greece, were Americans.
4: The explosion happened Friday morning in the Plaka district, a popular tourist area near the ancient Acropolis. The blast sending debris across the surrounding block. Six people who were initially reported missing were later found dead in the rubble. U.S. Ambassador to Greece Kimberly Guilfoyle confirmed that four of the victims were American citizens. Two people in an adjacent building were injured. The U.S. State Department saying the explosion was caused by gas and Greek officials are investigating. Dave Packer, ABC News.
2: The sheriff's office in Franklin County, North Carolina, fired a detective after an audit found that she repeatedly misused the county's Flock camera system to track a private citizen. The sheriff says the probe into Janet Leonard has now been turned over to the county prosecutor's office and that the county's use of the Flock camera system has been suspended indefinitely. I'm Brian Clark, ABC News.
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7: Here's your KDLM weatherology forecast. Daytime highs approaching 70 with fog early today under partly cloudy skies. Northwesterly winds 5 to 10 miles per hour. Lows around 48 tonight, partly cloudy skies. Slight chance for showers tomorrow, high of 68. High of 67 Tuesday with showers likely. 70, a mix of clouds and sun Wednesday. I'm meteorologist Jennifer Vujicevski. Currently, it's 62 degrees.
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We now confess our sin in the presence of God and of one another, and I invite you to do so first with a brief moment of silence for reflection and self-examination. Merciful God, have mercy on us according to your steadfast love. In your great compassion, blot out our offenses. Release us from the guilt and shame we carry, and renew a right spirit within us. Teach us your ways, and uphold us by your Spirit, so that we may live and serve you in newness of life, through Jesus Christ, our Savior and Lord. Amen. As we so often need to hear, receive this good news upon any feelings of imperfection and regret, embarrassment and shame, and all else that weighs heavily. My friends, be still and know that God is love. Let all that weighs heavily within you be released to the God who carries heavy burdens and has died and rose again, proclaiming that each and every one of you are free. Amen. You may be seated as we continue with the Kyrie and hymn of praise.

0: We pray together our prayer of the day. O Lord God, enliven and preserve your church with your perpetual mercy. Without your help, we mortals will fail. Remove far from us everything that is harmful, and lead us toward all that gives life and salvation. Through Jesus Christ, our Savior and Lord. Amen.
1: Good morning, my name is Artis Horner. The reading this morning is from Ezekiel chapter 33, verses 10 and 11. Now, you mortal, say to the house of Israel, thus you have said, our transgressions and our sins weigh upon us, and we waste away because of them. How then can we live? Say to them, as I live, says the Lord God, I have no pleasure in the death of the wicked, but that the wicked turn from their ways and live. Turn back from your evil ways. For why will you die, O house of Israel? The responsive psalm this morning is from 119, starting with the 33rd verse. Teach me, O Lord, the ways of your statutes, and I will observe it to the end. Give me understanding that I may keep your law and observe it with my whole heart. Lead me in the path of your commandments, for I delight in it. Turn your heart to your decrees, not to selfish gain. Turn my eyes from looking at vanities. Be gracious to me according to your word. Confirm to your servant your promise, which is for those who fear you. Turn away the disgrace that I dread, for your ordinances are good. See, I have longed for your precepts. In your righteousness, be gracious to me. The word of the Lord. Thanks be to God.
2: Please rise as you're able for the gospel acclamation.

This is the Holy Gospel according to Matthew, the 18th chapter. Glory to you, O Lord. And Jesus said, if your brother or sister sins against you, go and point out the fault when the two of you are alone. If you are listened to, you have regained that one. But if you are not listened to, take one or two others along with you, so that every word may be confirmed by the evidence of the two or three witnesses. If that person refuses to listen to them, tell it to the church. And if the offender refuses to listen even to the church, let such a one be to you as gentle as a Gentile and a tax collector. Truly I tell you, whatever you bind on earth will be bound in heaven, and whatever you loose on earth will be loosed in heaven. Again, truly I tell you, if two of you agree on earth about anything you ask, it will be done for you by my Father in heaven. For where two or three are gathered in my name, I am there among them. This is the gospel of the Lord. Praise to you, O Christ. You may be seated. You know, that gospel will loom over and in the background and in and throughout and threaded through this sermon, but I'm going to preach in particular on the Old Testament verses that Artis read from Ezekiel. We probably don't even need this reminder, since its force is blunt every day. We live in a culture that has become remarkably good at keeping score. Someone hurts us, and we look for the opportunity to hurt them back. Someone gets caught in hypocrisy, and within minutes, there's a 1,000 post chorus on the internet, right? Of, see, we told you so. And social media has turned this into something of a grotesque art form. We even have a label in our lexicon that describes this type of behavior, an internet troll. Open up the comment section on social media, or internet posts, or articles, and you will see within seconds where humanity goes to die. We don't merely disagree. We troll each other. We own each other. We dunk on one another. We do so because other people's failure feels somehow like our vindication. And underneath it all is a very old, twisted human instinct, a brute caveman logic. You hurt me, I hurt you back. You fall, I make fun. You lose, I win. Again, this instinct is not new, but what is new is how quickly we can amplify it, monetize it, and broadcast it to thousands in minutes. What is new is how each and every one of us, through our devices in our pocket or the screens in front of us, are exposed to this every day. And some have turned it into their industry to rile up our basest tendencies. And into this age of viral vitriol, God has something to say. And God says it from the book of Ezekiel. God says it from the book of Ezekiel, perhaps hoping to stop this utter madness. And for context, on the Old Testament timeline, this passage in Ezekiel is around the time of the Babylonian exile, and things are brutally ugly. Ezekiel is preaching to a people who know something about division and cruelty, which dominated the age. These people were descendants of a fractured kingdom of Israel, which had split centuries before into north and south. And Jerusalem was actively collapsing.
People were vile and gross to each other. They were in a societal wasteland. Like, this is a dystopian scene. For modern comparison, the formidable Old Testament scholar and Vikings and Gopher fan, Dr. Rolf Jacobson, compares the context to the state of Wisconsin. Okay, I'm glad that landed a little bit. Obscure Old Testament meets obscure sports rivalry joke. In short, I wanted to make fun of Wisconsin, and moving on. Because I have to dunk on people, right? See, my basest instincts, can't get away from them. At any rate, if there was ever a moment for God to do to people what we love to do, dunk on them, own them, ridicule them, troll them for their real or their perceived mistakes, this was the moment. But astonishingly, God says this: I have no pleasure in the death of the wicked, but that the wicked turn from their evil ways and live. Excuse me, what? God has no pleasure in payback? Friends, God has no pleasure in payback. The divine posture towards wickedness, even wickedness, and certainly imperfection, is not vengeance, but something so much deeper. That is perhaps one of the most important things we can hear as Christians in a culture organized around stoking and monetizing vengeance. We live in an era where name-calling and retribution are commonplace. We tend to imagine that justice means getting even. We are a people of payback. But as usual, God seems to have an entirely different imagination. God wants relationships repaired, not nuked. God wants the person who wandered away to find the road home, not banished. Hear this a million times. God's justice is beyond punishment. God's justice is about restoration. And this is where the gospel begins to sound almost scandalous. In our culture that intuitively prizes vengeance, payback, getting even, this is absurdity in Ezekiel. That this God we meet in Ezekiel 33 and we ultimately meet in Jesus does not answer human violence with greater violence, but rather with forgiveness. Forgive them, Father. They know not what they do. On the cross, we don't see a God who finally gets even with humanity. We see God loving humanity to death, trying to love the vengeance right out of us. Think about the stunning implication of all this. God is not interested in establishing a world where we pick at each other to death, but rather a world where people can become something other than what they have been. That is the scandal of grace. Restoration over damnation. And it's why a committed and faithful Christian life will always look and feel a little strange, a little unnatural, as it resists the impulse for the cycle of retribution, of getting even. Show me a person hell-bent on retribution, and you'll see a person whose view of the gospel is corrupted. Furthermore, show me a person who is hell-bent on payback, and I'll show you a person who is not free, but enslaved. And all of you know this, because each and every one of us has had a moment, if not many moments in our lives, where we've been obsessed with getting even. And in those moments, did you feel free and at peace? Folks, there's something ultimately freeing about not getting caught up in that cycle.
with a posture of grace rather than vengeance, we don't have to be bound to payback. We don't have to win every argument. We don't have to have the last word. We don't have to dunk on every person we think did wrong or prove their worseness than us. That's exhausting, and God is setting us free from it. And yet, to be sure, and this is so important, none of this can ever mean indifference. Ezekiel 33:11 must never become our excuse for looking away from injustice and harmful forces, behaviors, and systems. God's refusal to delight in the death of the wicked does not mean God's indifference to wickedness. The same God who says, "I have no pleasure in the death of the wicked," is the same God who sends the prophet to name what is killing and destroying them. The same God who died on the cross with forgiveness on his lips was the same God who called out injustice, hunger, poverty, and oppression, and demanded that we stop hurting each other. So we do not stop calling out what is wrong. We do not stop standing with those who are being wounded. We just do so in a way that doesn't dehumanize or add more destruction. Because like God in Ezekiel, there is a line that we must not cross. The moment our pursuit of justice becomes a justification for destroying other people, something in our cause has become corrupted. The philosopher Albert Camus wrote about this, wrote an entire book about this, called The Rebel. And in The Rebel, he argued that destructive forces must be resisted. Harmful behaviors must be resisted. But the revolutionary can never become the tyrant. As we resist evil, we must never do so in a way that assumes the right to destroy the existence and freedom of others, writes Camus. And that, my friends, is the great test of Ezekiel. If your pursuit of what is right requires you to stop seeing the other person as a human being worthy of life and grace, then something has gone wrong. Or as Camus poetically puts it, then Prometheus has become yet another Caesar. So our calling is not to be indifferent toward evil and behaviors and systems that cause pain. Rather, it is to resist evil without becoming evil ourselves. Because God desires to turn, restore, and save. Because God maintains a dream where the suffering are fought for and yet enemies can still become neighbors. This is the God of Ezekiel, the God of the cross. Amen. We turn to our hymn of the day, "All Who Hunger, Gather Gladly."

I invite you to rise as you are able, and together we will express the words of our faith through the Apostles' Creed. I believe in God, the Father Almighty, creator of heaven and earth. I believe in Jesus Christ, God's only Son, our Lord, who was conceived by the Holy Spirit, born of the Virgin Mary, suffered under Pontius Pilate, was crucified, died, and was buried. He descended to the dead. On the third day, he rose again. He ascended into heaven. He is seated at the right hand of the Father, and he will come to judge the living and the dead. I believe in the Holy Spirit, the Holy Catholic Church, the communion of saints, the forgiveness of sins, the resurrection of the body, and the life everlasting. Amen. And now, my friends, we enter into the prayers of the people, and at the end of each petition, I will say, Lord, in your mercy, if you would together respond, hear our prayer. Let us pray. God of mercy, teach us to resist what is wrong without becoming what we resist. Give us courage to speak the truth and stand with those who are wounded while turning our hearts from vengeance towards restoration, that we might become people who believe that your grace can make all things new. Lord, in your mercy. God of work and God of rest, on this Labor Day weekend, we give thanks for those who've labored to create better lives for us. We are thankful for employers and employees. We are thankful for our work, which has given us purpose and provided for loved ones. Stir us up to be advocates for those who cannot find work and to stand for those whose labor is exploited. Lord, in your mercy. And gracious God, we pray for the newly baptized today. At our next service, we pray for Rudy John. We pray that he'll never lose sight of your love. Embolden his parents, Emily and Zion, and his sponsors, Ashton and Noel, Silas and Abby, as well as his family and this church, to be constant signs of your love and grace. Lord, in your mercy. God of the suffering, we pray for those who weigh heavily in our hearts and heavily in the heart of this congregation. We ask you to send your healing for Steve and Jaden, for Sarah Duncan, for Chris Tesh, for Doreen Tollefson and Alan Burgum, for Bill Wegscheid, for Dave and Pam Newstead, for Don Smith and Tyler Wilson. And we pray prayers of comfort for the families whose loved ones have recently died, for the family of Betty Fisher and the family of Dorothy Welke. Lord, in your mercy, our prayer. And now in this moment of silent reflection, we lift up to you all for which we are deeply thankful.

Lord, in your mercy. Into your hands, O God, we commend all for whom we pray, trusting in your abundant mercy, through Jesus Christ, our Savior and Lord. Amen. The peace of our Lord be with you all. I invite you to share that peace now with one another. Peace with you. Peace. Peace. Peace. And as you finish up sharing the peace, you may begin to be seated. And we'll enter into our offering here momentarily. Our ushers are preparing to pass the plates around, and in those plates, the offering will go to our general fund and general ministries here at First Lutheran, unless you otherwise designate it. And then you can give electronically if you prefer that method, and simultaneously, as our big kids are coming down here, they're going to come around asking for any loose change you're able and willing to give, and that offering goes for the month of September. That loose change offering will go to our youth and family ministries here at First Lutheran. Thank you so much for all the ways that you are generous.

We pray together for our offering. Loving God, receive this offering for the building up of your kingdom, the proclamation of your word, and the loving of our neighbor. Amen. Real briefly, before we enter into the sacrament of Holy Communion, just a couple of instructions and a note of invitation. As usual, we'll have continuous lines come down the aisle, two lines where you can be served bread. And then if you require a gluten-free option, just let us know in the moment. We'll be able to provide that. And then you'll grab a cup out of somebody holding out of the tray where somebody's going to be holding it. And the darker colored drink is the wine. The lighter colored drink is the non-alcoholic option, and it is grape juice. And then if you just discard your cups in the bowls on the way back to your seats, that'd be great. But more important than any of that is to know that each and every single one of you here are welcome to receive the Lord's Supper, as we emphasize that this is a visible sign of God's invisible grace, which Jesus himself said is for the whole world. So each of you are welcome to the Lord's Supper. My friends, in the night in which he was betrayed, our Lord Jesus took bread and gave thanks, and he broke it and he gave it to his disciples, saying, "Take and eat. This is my body given for you. Do this in remembrance of me." And again after supper, Jesus took the cup and he gave thanks and he gave it for all to drink, saying, "This cup is the new covenant in my blood, and it is shed for you and for all people for the forgiveness of sin. Do this in remembrance of me." And now, Lord Jesus, hear us as we pray the prayer you taught us. Our Father, who art in heaven, hallowed be thy name. Thy kingdom come, thy will be done, on earth as it is in heaven. Give us this day our daily bread, and forgive us our trespasses, as we forgive those who trespass against us. And lead us not into temptation, but deliver us from evil. For thine is the kingdom, and the power, and the glory, forever and ever. Amen. Taste and see that the Lord is good. You may be seated, and I invite our communion assistants to come on up at this time and prepare for distribution.

May the body and the blood of our Lord and Savior Jesus Christ strengthen each of you and give you peace. Amen. We pray together our post-communion prayer. Gracious God, at this table you have nourished our body and soul with food and drink. As you have been food and drink for us, transform us to be food and drink for one another. Through Jesus Christ, our Savior and Lord. Amen. I invite you to rise once more as you are able and receive this benediction. Almighty God, Father, Son, and Holy Spirit, bless each and every single one of you now and forever. Amen. We sing together our sending hymn, Joyful, Joyful, We Adore Thee.

0: Thank you so much for worshiping together this morning. Hope you have a wonderful remainder of your Labor Day weekend. 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
1: ABC News, I'm Brian Clark. Court battles continue over media access to the White House. And Attorney General Todd Blanche tells ABC's This Week that the fight is not over, even though CNN, MS Now, and Politico were ordered back onto the White House complex. He says that President Trump has good reason for trying to deny access.
2: What they say is exactly the issue when it comes to national security.
1: Judges have appeared skeptical of that argument. Today, the president travels to Illinois. He's attending the President's Cup golf tournament. It is not golf weather for millions on the East Coast. A powerful nor'easter continues to batter the region. Combined with high tides, that's caused coastal flooding. It's blamed for one death after a tree struck a man in New York City. British police say five men were arrested on suspicion they were preparing a terrorist attack, and they were taken into custody near a U.S. airbase outside Fairford, which the U.S. has used to launch strikes on Iran. This is ABC News. An FDA advisory panel recommended the authorization of a blood test that can detect cancer earlier than existing tests. ABC Chief Medical or ABC Medical Contributor Dr. Darian Sutton says
3: the biggest question here is, does testing in this method actually help people live longer? That's a question that researchers are still working on. But now that this is recommended, there's huge potential that it might be covered by insurance in the future.
1: The Colosseum in Rome reopened to visitors on Saturday, a rare closure for 3 days after a worker was killed when he fell from a cable Tuesday while installing a new illumination system. And in South Africa, at least 27 people were killed in separate mass shootings near large cities. One was late last night near Johannesburg, the other early this morning near Cape Town. No arrests have been made, but it's just 5 days after another mass shooting that killed at least 11. Authorities say it could be linked to a dispute over illegal mining. I'm Brian Clark, ABC News.
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5: Good morning and welcome to Seed Time and Harvest. I was driving to town. It's kind of a rainy day that hinders the harvest, but we can use the moisture as well. I'm glad to be back with you. I put together a message called Fully Awake, and this morning as I was driving to town, I got to thinking about in public education, some students have an IEP, an independent education plan, and there's others that graduate via a GED, a general education degree. Well, the thought came to me that God has an education, a GED as well. I'll call it God's education design. And what I want to share with you is how I understand his plan. And I ask, even before I begin to share with you, that the Holy Spirit would quicken me to, I have a little bit of anxiety in my heart right now. And so just pray that this would go forth as his words and not mine. And I just ask, thank you, Lord, for promising that you are with me always. Amen. Well, when I was a little girl, I was taught to pray, "Now I lay me down to sleep. I pray thee, Lord, my soul to keep. If I should die before I wake, I pray thee, Lord, my soul to take." Well, I don't remember reflecting on the meaning of these words as a child, But it is possible that I might have been a bit frightened to think that I might die before morning. Many years later, I stumbled upon a cute teddy bear at Walmart, which recited this prayer when you squeezed the foot. And I burst into tears, not out of fear or sadness, but of joy, because at this point in my life, I understood the meaning and the importance of being kept by Jesus, but also the necessity of being awakened to my soul's condition before I died. Ephesians chapter 2 explains this well. For in my unawakened state, I was as it says. As for you, you were dead in your transgressions and sins, in which you used to live when you followed the ways of this world and of the ruler of the kingdom of the air, the spirit who is now at work in those who are disobedient. I'm going to pause right there and emphasize that if one is walking in sin and disobedience, according to the word of God as revealed here in Ephesians, he is as good as dead. It's important to understand that. But reading further in verse 3, it says, all of us also lived among them at one time, gratifying the cravings of our sinful nature and following its desires and thoughts. Like the rest, we were by nature objects of wrath. But because of his great love for us, God, who is rich in mercy, made us alive in Christ, even when we were dead in transgressions. It is by grace you have been saved. And God raised us up with Christ and seated us with him in the heavenly realms in Christ Jesus. For it's by grace you have been saved through faith, and this not from yourselves, it's the gift of God, not by works, so that no one can boast. For we are God's workmanship, created in Christ Jesus to do good works, which God prepared in advance for us to do. How is it that this process, this GED, God's education design, takes place? That crossing over from death to life in Christ. Ephesians chapter 1, starting at verse 13, gives some insight. And you also were included in Christ when you heard the word of truth, the gospel of your salvation. Having believed, you were marked in him with a seal, the promised Holy Spirit, who is a deposit guaranteeing our inheritance until the redemption of those who are God's possession, to the praise of his glory. I don't know if you caught it in the middle of that passage, but the word saved came up twice. There was a rich young ruler who wants to ask Jesus, good teacher, what must I do to be saved or to gain eternal life? I think there was confusion then as there is today. What was he asking to be saved from? And that's what Paul was attempting to explain. It's hard for people to understand the condition they are in, that is, spiritually dead. All humanity after the fall in the garden is born that way, physically alive, yet spiritually dead, until the miraculous experience of rebirth occurs. Until that happens, men struggle with the tension of trying to figure out what to do and continue to live as though somehow it depends on them to do good. Be a good human is a common expression now. Well, Jesus answered the question of the young ruler with one of his own. Why do you call me good? For there's no one good but God. This was not a trick question, but an attempt to cause the young man to consider who he was talking to. And he never did get it, because he was hung up on achieving what is unattainable based on human effort. It is written that as he walked away, Jesus looked at him and loved him. That's what Jesus does. He loves the world, but the truth is the world does not love him back. For he said in another place that if man did love him, that they would obey him. That's another thing that's hard for people to understand these days, for they are quick to say that Jesus came to abolish the law, except for the one about loving your neighbor. I'm here to remind you that it is near impossible to fulfill that command if you have neglected the first, which is to love the Lord your God with your whole heart, mind, soul, and strength. And the mark of that love is obedience. However, the obedience he is talking about is the doing of works that follow saving faith, not for the attainment of it. Speaking to Nicodemus, one of Israel's teachers said, Jesus said, you must be born again. In other words, be made spiritually alive, be awakened from the dead. It was a struggle for Nicodemus to understand what he was saying, so in chapter 3 it was told to him this way. I tell you the truth, we speak of what we know, the we being Jesus, his Father, and the Holy Spirit. And we testify to what we have seen, but still you people do not accept our testimony. I have spoken to you of earthly things, and you do not believe. How then will you believe if I speak of heavenly things? No one has ever gone into heaven except the one who came from heaven, the Son of Man. Newsflash, I am the Son of Man. Jesus didn't say that. I added it. But just as Moses lifted up the snake in the desert, so the Son of Man must be lifted up, that everyone who believes in him may have eternal life. For God did not send his Son into the world to condemn the world, but to save the world through him. And I'm going to add a few words here. The people of the world didn't need to be condemned, for they already were. That's what the rest of this passage confirms, for it says, for whoever believes in him is not condemned, but whoever does not believe stands condemned already, because he has not believed in the name of God's one and only Son. And this is the verdict. Light has come into the world, but men love darkness instead of light because their deeds were evil. Everyone who does evil hates the light and will not come into the light for fear that his deeds will be exposed. But whoever lives by the truth comes into the light so that it may be seen plainly that what he has been done through God. And at this point, I'll probably be leaving you thoroughly confused, but that's okay. For I hope it sparks in you a desire to look into the word yourself, for contained in it is a promise, and that it will not return void. It's the word, both written and living, that will quicken you to a saving faith. I can't save anyone, but I can point you to the one who can. I implore you to make sure that you are following the true Jesus. There are a lot of counterfeits. The true Jesus will accept you in your sin-soaked state, but he will not leave you there. He is in the transformation business and desires to make you a trophy of his grace. The gift is yours for the taking, but you have to admit you have sinned and fallen short of his glory, and you must renounce any effort to save yourself by your good works. And I have shared this before. Well, I conclude with this, that the ABCs of coming to Christ are admit that you're a sinner, believe in your heart that God raised him from the dead, and confess that Jesus is Lord. And that is my I share the desire that God himself has, that none perish, but all come to the knowledge of the truth. God's GED, his education design, has not changed. That's his plan, and I pray that you would pursue him in his precious and holy name. Amen.
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8: Weather. Here's your KDLM weatherology forecast. Daytime highs approaching 70 with fog early today under partly cloudy skies. Northwesterly winds 5 to 10 miles per hour. Lows around 48 tonight, partly cloudy skies. Slight chance for showers tomorrow, high of 68. High of 67 Tuesday with showers likely. 70, a mix of clouds and sun Wednesday. I'm meteorologist Jennifer Wojcicki. Right now, it's 64 degrees.

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2: Detroit Lakes Weather. Here's your KDLM weatherology forecast. Daytime highs approaching 70 with fog early today under partly cloudy skies. Northwesterly winds 5 to 10 miles per hour. Lows around 48 tonight, partly cloudy skies. Slight chance for showers tomorrow, high of 68. High of 67 Tuesday with showers likely. 70, a mix of clouds and sun Wednesday. I'm meteorologist Jennifer Wojcicki. Currently, it's 66 degrees.

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8: Here's your KDLM weatherology forecast. Daytime highs approaching 70 with fog early today under partly cloudy skies. Northwesterly winds 5 to 10 miles per hour. Lows around 48 tonight, partly cloudy skies. Slight chance for showers tomorrow, high of 68. High of 67 Tuesday with showers likely. 70, a mix of clouds and sun Wednesday. I'm meteorologist Jennifer Vujicic. Currently, it's 66 degrees.

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1: ABC News, I'm Mike Dubusky. Iran is now threatening to strike U.S. ships as far away as the Indian Ocean as the conflict in the Middle East continues to escalate. In the U.K., the RAF Fairford Air Base, used often by U.S. forces for operations in Iran, was the site of a possible attempted bombing today. British police say they have five people in custody on suspicion of preparation of a terrorism act. They're also facing explosives charges. An early season nor'easter continues to bring high winds and massive amounts of rain across the Northeast. ABC's Leslie Lopez has the latest.
2: Officials on New York's Long Island warning drivers to stay away from flooded roads. The storm also battering New England and the Mid-Atlantic with high winds in Rhode Island, heavy rain in Massachusetts, and waves eroding the beach along Maryland's coast.
1: Hurricane Nolo weakened in recent hours to a Category 1 storm, then re-strengthened into a Category 2. Right now it sits about 200 miles southwest of Hawaii. This is ABC News. In South Africa, police are on the hunt for the suspects behind two shootings that left 27 people dead in total. The latest played out near Johannesburg and Cape Town last night, which authorities believe may have been retaliation for another shooting a month ago. They're investigating whether this has anything to do with the country's gold mine trade. Pope Leo continues his trip to France, his first official visit to that country since becoming Pope last year. Right now he's in Lourdes, where we also find ABC's Tom Sufi Burridge.
3: Last night, Pope Leo was in the Grotto of the Apparitions in private, praying. That site is revered by Catholics all around the world as a place of healing. Millions of people flock to it every year. It is one of the most visited sites anywhere in the world for Catholics.
1: And the government of Australia wants to hear from top artificial intelligence CEOs in the wake of a string of recent hacking incidents, including one where an AI agent from OpenAI attempted to hack into the country's healthcare system. I'm Mike Dubusky, ABC News.
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6: Here's your KDLM weatherology forecast. Mainly sunny skies this afternoon with daytime highs approaching 70. Winds out of the northwest 5 to 10 miles per hour. Lows dip down to about 48 tonight, partly cloudy. Slight chance of rain showers tomorrow, high of 68, overcast. Rain showers likely Tuesday, high of 67. 70, partly cloudy Wednesday. I'm meteorologist Jennifer Wojcicki. Right now, 68.

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10: Here's your KDLM weatherology forecast. Mainly sunny skies this afternoon with daytime highs approaching 70. Winds out of the northwest 5 to 10 miles per hour. Lows dip down to about 48 tonight, partly cloudy. Slight chance of rain showers tomorrow, high of 68, overcast. Rain showers likely Tuesday, high of 67. 70, partly cloudy Wednesday. I'm meteorologist Jennifer Wojcicki. Right now, 70.

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7: Here's your KDLM weatherology forecast. Mainly sunny skies this afternoon with daytime highs approaching 70. Winds out of the northwest 5 to 10 miles per hour. Lows dip down to about 48 tonight, partly cloudy. Slight chance of rain showers tomorrow, high of 68.

overcast. Rain showers likely Tuesday, high of 67. 70, partly cloudy Wednesday. I'm meteorologist Jennifer Wojcicki. Right now, 70. KQ.

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1: ABC News, I'm Mike Dubusky. Five men are in custody in the UK on explosives charges after apparently attempting to stage a bombing at or near a U.S. airbase. Three vehicles are still under examination by British authorities. Several nearby houses have been evacuated as well. Much of the East Coast is continuing to deal with a major nor'easter this weekend, causing flooding conditions and widespread power outages across several states.
2: In Norfolk, Virginia, Elle Hodge watched from her front stoop as cars pushed water down the flooded street.
3: We get this at least, I don't know, four or five times
4: a
3: year.
4: Yeah.
3: It's like, we'll come out, it's like, oh, there it is again.
2: Farther up the coast, New York and New Jersey have declared a state of emergency as the storm and high tide combine for dangerous conditions. In Ocean City, New Jersey, the streets nearly empty. Vehicles that ventured onto the roadways using caution.
1: ABC's Lionel Moise. This is ABC News. After a state visit this week from Chinese President Xi Jinping, the Trump administration is now touting what was achieved with that visit. ABC's Stephen Portnoy.
5: The White House says China will ease tariffs on American agricultural products, fish and seafood, logs and wood products, cosmetics and medical devices. Trump aides say the two countries also agreed to start a new dialogue on the risks and benefits of artificial intelligence, along with a new communication channel between them. Something of a hotline for AI incidents. It's still unclear whether Trump was able to convince Xi to end China's support for Iran. Beijing is the largest buyer of Iranian oil.
1: Speaking of China, two giant pandas on loan from that country are currently settling into the Atlanta Zoo after arriving there from Chengdu this morning. And a new blood test, which could detect cancer in its early stages, is now waiting for approval from the Food and Drug Administration. The company that makes it, Grail, says it can detect over 50 different types of cancer. I'm Mike Dubusky, ABC News.
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10: Here's your KDLM weatherology forecast. Mainly sunny skies this afternoon with daytime highs approaching 70. Winds out of the northwest 5 to 10 miles per hour. Lows dip down to about 48 tonight, partly cloudy. Slight chance of rain showers tomorrow, high of 68, overcast. Rain showers likely Tuesday, high of 67. 70, partly cloudy Wednesday. I'm meteorologist Jennifer Vujicic. Right now, 70.

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4: Here's your KDLM weatherology forecast. Mainly sunny skies this afternoon with daytime highs approaching 70. Winds out of the northwest 5 to 10 miles per hour. Lows dip down to about 48 tonight, partly cloudy. Slight chance of rain showers tomorrow, high of 68, overcast. Rain showers likely Tuesday, high of 67. 70, partly cloudy Wednesday. I'm meteorologist Jennifer Wojcicki. Currently, it's 68 degrees.

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1: It's game time. Vikingo is happening Tuesday, October 13th at 6 p.m. at the Holiday Inn Detroit Lakes. Shout Vikingo, because somebody's walking away with two Vikings tickets. Get ready for Vikings fun, prizes, and plenty of skull spirit. But this party's invite only. 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
7: Weather. Here's your KDLM weatherology forecast. A mix of clouds and sun this afternoon with daytime highs approaching 71. Winds out of the northwest, 8 to 15 miles per hour. Lows dip down to about 48 tonight, partly cloudy. Chance of rain showers tomorrow, 68, overcast. Rain showers likely Tuesday with highs in the upper 60s. A blend of clouds and sun Wednesday. I'm meteorologist Jennifer Vujicic. Currently, it's 68 degrees.

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